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0: Another one bites the dust. Queen on Steve Gorman rocks best bass line ever in all of rock music. There I said it. Steve, who's more important, the drummer or the bass? Because I feel like they're kind of similar.
1: Well, the bass player is incredibly important if he ever hits the wrong note. Because in a lot of rock music, most people won't even notice the bass unless he screws it up. A guitar player can hit a bad note or a bad chord. A drummer can mess up a beat, and it doesn't derail the whole thing. And then the bass player gets to just enjoy sort of being anonymous. I'm just playing along, and the average fan doesn't even know I'm here. And then, boom, and the whole thing just turns into a complete catastrophe. So the bass player certainly has the least amount of wiggle room. You can't hit a single bad note. But to your point, that might be the most iconic bass line in Queen's history, but I would say Under Pressure is right next to it.
0: Okay, fine. You got me. You always get me, Steve.
1: Well, you know, you lead with your chin, it's going to get punched. You know what I mean?
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24: 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We're giving out Steve's number so you can do just that. 844-446-7626. 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

0: Van Halen running with the devil on Steve Gorman Rocks. Man, that first Van Halen record, I mean, put it on sometime and just get out of the way. Just turn it up and let it play. Side one, side two, start to finish. Absolutely, unassailably great. And Running with the Devil is just such an incredible way to kick off that album. Just that horn coming in at the intro. And the first time you hear Eddie Van Halen's guitar, it's that kring. I mean, it gives me chills thinking about it. I mean, I've heard that song 100,000 times in my life, and I am never not fully invigorated when the song ends. It is an absolute all-timer for me. I love the whole album, but it really is about that tune, Running with the Devil. 10 seconds in, I'm sold every single time.
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1: 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He's played with Aerosmith, AC/DC, Metallica, blah, blah, blah, boring.
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1: 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This is Steve Gorman Rocks.

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2: Steve Gorman Sports. Okay, my friends listening on CAT in Oklahoma City, how you feeling about this Thunder Spurs series? It's everything I was hoping it would be, by which I mean four games in, each team has won twice, and you get to see in a seven-game series adjustments, shifts, the evolution of attacking and defending throughout a series. This is why seven-game series are so great, when you have evenly matched teams with different strengths and different vulnerabilities. And right now, after four games, even though OKC has the home court for the last three, I feel like the Spurs have the advantage. Oklahoma City is dealing with some injuries suddenly, and an offense that, if they are forced to shoot a lot of threes, will not deliver. That's not how they were built. It's just that simple. The team made 18% of its threes last night and only 48% of its attempts in the paint. San Antonio's defense, if it is going to shut down the mid-range and close-in game for the Thunder, well, there's no answer to that. They aren't a three-point shooting team. It's not what they're here to do. During the regular season, the Thunder finished 19th in three-point differential and 24th in opponent three-point percentage, and they still won 64 games. That's pretty crazy. But this year, against the Spurs, who are young and hungry and almost too inexperienced to panic, they've got all they can handle. I've said Thunder all along. Now I'm leaning towards the Spurs. 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

0: It's time for Questionable Wisdom on Steve Gorman Rocks. 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
1: Listening on 100.3 The Fox out in Rapid City, we have Alan who needs some advice.
2: All right.
1: Alan says he's recently packed on a ton of weight and now his wife's insisting he loses 25 pounds. Now, Alan says he doesn't care to lose the weight and he thinks his wife is crossing the line. Steve, what do you think?
2: Yeah, insisting is the word that jumps out to me. Suggesting he lose some weight. If you suggest it, you can always couch it with, I'm just concerned about your health, your long-term well-being. And if he needs to lose 25 pounds, she's about 20 pounds late on mentioning, hey, you're putting on a few.
1: Ooh, that's true.
2: Now, if Alan's comfortable with the weight he's at, then his wife's just going to have to learn how to probably deal with that. I mean, you can't look at someone and say, I insist you lose 25 pounds, or what? What if I say no? And if she says, well, then I don't want to be with you anymore, well, then trust me, it ain't the weight she's got a problem with.
1: Right. I get the health thing because there's so many conditions that can make you hold on to weight. But here's the thing is I'm concerned because women, and I don't want to speak for all women, but usually we don't care as much if a guy is getting heavier or kind of how they look as much, I would say, as guys do about women. So if a woman is saying this, it's very serious to her.
2: Yeah, and to your point, you don't know what people are carrying around genetically. Like for me, I struggle to lose weight. I have this thing where I'm like, I'm just going to eat Mexican food and drink beer. And by God, I think I can lose weight doing that. And so far, it hasn't worked. So we've all got crosses to bear.
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0: Hello, I'm Eric Hurley with the Police Department Traffic Unit. We don't write tickets to raise money, we write tickets to change behavior. Speed was the primary factor in more than 60% of the 28 fatal crashes we investigated last year. Every stop we make might be the one that prevents the next death. I'd rather give you a citation than tell your loved one you're never coming home.
1: I'm Detective Deal with the Fayetteville Police Department's Traffic Unit. As a crash reconstructionist, I don't guess what happened, I prove it. We measure, photograph, and digitally rebuild each fatal scene millisecond by millisecond. Speed is the most common factor we find in deadly crashes. I've seen cars split in half just because someone was in a hurry. These aren't freak accidents, they're choices, and every choice has a consequence.
0: If you see blue lights in 2026, expect a citation.
1: If we see this scene again, someone didn't listen. Your speed, your choice, your consequence.
0: Speed kills, respect the limit.
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6: 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Let's get back to the show. This is Steve Gorman Rocks.

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0: Hello, I'm Eric Hurley with Beverly Sparkman Traffic Unit. We don't write tickets to raise money. We write tickets to change behavior. Speed was the primary factor in more than 60% of the 28 fatal crashes we investigated last year. Every stop we make might be the one that prevents the next death. I'd rather give you a citation than tell your loved one you're never coming home.
1: I'm Detective Deal with the Fayetteville Police Department's Traffic Unit. As a crash reconstructionist, I don't guess what happened. I prove it. We measure, photograph, and digitally rebuild each fatal scene millisecond by millisecond. Speed is the most common factor we find in deadly crashes. I've seen cars split in half just because someone was in a hurry. These aren't freak accidents. They're choices, and every choice has a consequence.
0: If you see blue lights in 2026, expect a citation.
1: If we see this scene again, someone didn't listen. Your speed, your choice, your consequence.
0: Speed kills, respect the limit.
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0: hometown Fayetteville. 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
2: 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We don't write tickets to raise money. We write tickets to change behavior. Speed was the primary factor in more than 60% of the 28 fatal crashes we investigated last year. Every stop we make might be the one that prevents the next death. I'd rather give you a citation than tell your loved one you're never coming home.
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1: 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We don't write tickets to raise money. We write tickets to change behavior. Speed was the primary factor in more than 60% of the 28 fatal crashes we investigated last year. Every stop we make might be the one that prevents the next death. I'd rather give you a citation than tell your loved one you're never coming home.
2: I'm Detective Deal with the Fayetteville Police Department's Traffic Unit. As a crash reconstructionist, I don't guess what happened. I prove it. We measure, photograph, and digitally rebuild each fatal scene millisecond by millisecond. Speed is the most common factor we find in deadly crashes. I've seen cars split in half just because someone was in a hurry. These aren't freak accidents. They're choices, and every choice has a consequence.
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4: 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Speed is the most common factor we find in deadly crashes. 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
5: 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I'd rather give you a citation than tell your loved one you're never coming home.
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1: 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I'd rather give you a citation than tell your loved one you're never coming home.
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And every day around 520, we do a little thinking out loud. And of course, you always get the best rock and roll you're going to find. 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
5: 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Speed was the primary factor in more than 60% of the 28 fatal crashes we investigated last year. 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I'd rather give you a citation than tell your loved one you're never coming home.
6: I'm Detective Deal with the Fayetteville Police Department's Traffic Unit. 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I prove it. 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Speed is the most common factor we find in deadly crashes. 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
5: If you see blue lights in 2026, expect a citation.
6: If we see this scene again, someone didn't listen. Your speed, your choice, your consequence.
5: Speed kills, respect the limit.
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0: hometown Fayetteville. 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
4: 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We write tickets to change behavior. Speed was the primary factor in more than 60% of the 28 fatal crashes we investigated last year. Every stop we make might be the one that prevents the next death. I'd rather give you a citation than tell your loved one you're never coming home.
5: 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Speed is the most common factor we find in deadly crashes. 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
4: If you see blue lights in 2026, expect a citation.
5: 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Your speed, your choice, your consequence.
4: Speed kills, respect the limit.
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4: 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We don't write tickets to raise money. We write tickets to change behavior. Speed was the primary factor in more than 60% of the 28 fatal crashes we investigated last year. Every stop we make might be the one that prevents the next death. I'd rather give you a citation then tell your loved one you're never coming home.
5: 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We measure, photograph, and digitally rebuild each fatal scene, millisecond by millisecond. Speed is the most common factor we find in deadly crashes. 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
4: If you see blue lights in 2026, expect a citation.
5: If we see this scene again, someone didn't listen. 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
4: Speed kills, respect the limit.
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1: Wait, what was your school called?
2: Hanover Horton.
1: That's why you were Hangover Whortown?
2: Yeah.
1: Oh, yes, I never made the...
3: We just thought it was a fun nickname.
2: Yeah.
3: I never made the connection.
4: I thought you guys just were slutty drunks.
2: Yeah, they were. But it related to the name.
1: Gotcha. Okay, it makes sense now.
4: I was thinking the same thing. I'm like, oh.
1: You may have said that, but I never made the connection.
4: Steve, what are these gnomes?
1: Gnomes. Well, you haven't read up on them?
4: No. I was busy learning about the rapture and cuffing season.
1: Guys, there have been gnome sightings in Utah.
2: Mm-hmm. Well, yeah, there's white women all over in Utah. Of course there's gnomes. They decorate with them everywhere.
4: Yeah.
2: My mom has so many gnomes, too.
4: She does?
2: Yeah.
4: Steve thinks it's real gnomes.
1: These aren't just lawn ornaments, Maitland.
4: Steve.
1: Or something you put in your garden. These are real gnomes.
4: If you look up gnome in the Cambridge Dictionary, the second word of the definition is imaginary.
1: I mean, that's one definition. That's one way to describe it.
4: No, it's the definition.
1: That's, again, one way to describe it.
4: Who can?
1: Nothing is as cut and dry as you think, Free Beer.
4: Well, that's true. What proof? That's very true.
1: Well, there's video evidence that this man is going to tell us about right here.
5: Okay, well, I'm very, very excited to hear what this wannabe golfer has to say.
6: What I'm about to say, in a million years, I would have never thought these words would come out of my
1: mouth.
6: Look
1: at that.
6: Just letting you know. But
4: it looks like a Munchichi or an Ewok.
7: It looks like a Teletubby had a baby with a gnome.
6: Apparently, there are multiple stories and sightings coming out of Utah. The state where you can have a few wives, but you can't have a cup of coffee.
4: You can't have a few wives in Utah for about the last 100 years. But anyway,
6: wives, but you can't have a cup of coffee that there have been gnome sightings.
1: Look at that.
6: I'm sorry.
7: Where is it in this one?
1: Come on.
5: What's it doing?
1: Obviously, it's right in the middle.
7: A tree root.
1: It's just being like very, very still.
4: A sleeping owl.
1: Gnomes know when they're being watched. So, come on.
4: How do you know that?
1: Common knowledge.
4: Oh.
1: Look it up.
6: The pointy red hat and flying fox are we talking about? Yes. There have been people coming forward out of Utah claiming to have seen gnomes.
4: Okay, that looked more like a Keebler elf going into the tree to make cookies. And it also looked entirely fake.
5: Yes.
4: Like, not even good AI.
1: What?
6: In their backyard. More specifically, a woman came forward and said her and her husband and her son, who's almost 13, have been seeing gnome sightings in their backyard.
5: Sure.
6: Now, after doing a little bit of research, these things are actually called duendes. They're like mischievous little elves that will steal children.
4: Oh, no. Cut off. He's going to say cut off children's toes.
6: Steal children. Cut off children's toes. Abduct children. Now, obviously, I believe everything in folklore of such stems from some sort of truth. But I'm not here to tell you to believe in gnomes. Believe what you want. But me seeing these stories then tripped and fell down the TikTok gnome rabbit hole. And let me just tell you,
5: gnome hole.
6: It is a fun rabbit hole to go down because these sightings have been happening for centuries now. So
1: centuries.
6: Tell me what you think. Have you heard of gnome sightings in Utah? Have you went down the gnome rabbit hole? So let's have this conversation today because apparently gnomes are now here.
1: All the proof I need. I'm like Kelly Cheese. I get all my news from TikTok.
7: Yeah, this guy's legit.
4: Yeah, I was going to say, Kelly, you have to be pretty convinced with this until you watch a video that says gnomes aren't real.
7: Honestly,
1: this was the top story on last night's TikTok news.
4: Megan Trainor or something.
7: Yeah, I mean, it's believable to me at this point. It's Utah. Things are weird there. Those canyons and stuff they got, there's all kinds of critters running around in them.
5: Yeah,
4: What's a canyon critter of Utah that would surprise us?
7: A gnome.
4: Oh, okay. You saw one?
7: Duh.
4: Okay.
1: Idiot.
5: Are there any others?
7: Did you not watch the same video I watched? I mean, Mormons?
4: Well, they're everywhere.
7: I'm just kidding.
5: Yeah.
7: Not really.
5: About elves and fairies?
7: I'm an elf and fairy believer after having gone to Scotland. They're big on elves and fairies there.
4: They are.
7: Yeah, for sure. I'm so dead ass about that. They build homes for them there. For real. You can
4: what
7: buy
4: are you talking about?
7: You can buy fairy homes in Scotland. I'm not playing.
4: Is this like a birdhouse?
7: But for fairies, so yeah.
5: So you mean it's just a tchotchke that tourists will buy?
7: It is very well made.
5: Yeah, well made is not the issue.
1: It's a quality item.
4: Did you buy one?
7: No, but I wanted to so
4: bad.
7: Care.
4: So you believe in fairies, but you don't care enough to help the ones that live near you?
5: You don't want them to be housed?
1: Helen, send us one.
7: Would like them to be housed.
1: I would like them to be housed.
7: But there's a lot of gnome houses around my neighborhood. I think I got a lot of gnome believers.
5: Mm-hmm. You have a lot of gnome houses? What is a gnome house?
7: Yeah, they build them into the bottoms of trees and such and into their gardens and everything. I ain't even playing. I take pictures of them a lot.
4: Can you send one to Steve so we can see these neighborhood gnome houses?
7: Yeah, I think I posted one on my Instagram not too long ago. One lady has a little gnome like mailbox that people leave letters in my neighborhood. It's adorable.
4: I mean, it's just a mailbox that has a stupid decoration on it.
7: It's a small gnome sized mailbox that you
4: Wait,
7: is
4: really?
7: Built into a tree. I swear to God. I could probably find this on my Instagram.
4: Are there tax breaks for the stupid where you live? What's going on?
7: Excuse me, sir. Probably.
5: And are they actually like gnome homes, or are they just putting like a door frame nailed to the outside of a tree? Because that's not really a door.
7: I'll send you this one right here. You're going to make fun of it because it's under construction, as you'll see.
5: All right.
7: But some of them are built into a tree trunk. Some of them are really built into the ground, kind of like Lord of the Rings style. Other ones are little houses, hut looking things. This one, again, it's under construction. It may have been finished by now because when I took that picture, it was like springtime or something. But you'll see they built it all up in the on these little rocks, and they got their garden all around it and stuff, and it's cool. Makes me a believer.
4: Tell me if you think this is a real text or not. Guys, gnome saliva is said to be very medically beneficial.
5: Yeah.
4: Like, you got to catch it and milk it like a snake?
5: Yeah.
4: Well, you got to hold gnomes for its medicinal saliva.
5: You hold a freshly cut lemon under its mouth, and then it drools into your cup.
1: This is beautiful.
7: That's one of them.
1: That is a gnome home.
5: Yeah, that's a terrible home. It's got no protection at all.
1: It's under construction, Hot Wings.
4: He's already living in it.
1: Yeah. No, he's working.
7: Look at that little gnome chair.
1: He's reading the plans for the home.
7: Look at the gnome chair. It's got a leaf for a back of it.
4: Of course, Steve would think an incomplete project looked great, i.e. Comanche.
5: Yeah, no wonder.
7: I think it's great.
5: No safety or protection in this either.
7: I think they put a thatch roof on it, too. Actually, I'm pretty sure it's finished. I'll do an updated picture. But
4: you're saying they've continued to work on this priceless gem.
1: That's what gnomes do.
7: They make these.
4: Oh, the gnomes are making them.
1: They're very, very dedicated to their craft.
4: Practically a Frank Lloyd Wright house. It's so amazing. gnomes make cookies. Those aren't elves?
7: Gnomes and elves are cousins.
4: Okay, how would you know one is an elf versus which one is a gnome, Kelly?
7: One is a little skinnier.
1: Okay. Gnomes have pointy hats, too.
7: And elves have pointy ears.
4: Mm-hmm. Gnomes don't have pointy ears?
7: Nope.
5: Elves don't have pointy hats?
1: No.
4: Do they wear hats?
7: Yes.
4: What kind of hats do they wear? Bowlers?
7: They wear hats that...
1: Like Newsies.
4: Stovetop?
7: Exactly.
4: Stovepipe. It's not made of stuffing.
5: I don't know. The Keebler elf looks like he wears a pointy hat, too.
1: No, it's Mandela effect.
7: But it's pointy but back, whereas gnomes are pointy and straight up.
4: Okay, so you can only tell the difference.
5: Like a dunce cap.
7: Yes.
5: Okay, that starts to track now.
4: Only tell the difference between a gnome and an elf by the hat they wear.
7: No, I just gave you multiple examples. Hats, pointy ears versus rounded ears, and skinny versus chubby. Gnomes are always a little chubby, but that's because they're short.
3: And gnomes are the only ones that have beards.
4: Mate, you getting in on this?
3: Yeah, elves can't have beards.
5: But exactly
4: you ever see the Snow White?
3: Those are dwarves.
4: What's the difference between a dwarf and an elf?
3: Dwarves travel in packs of seven.
5: What tangible benefit is there to having gnomes around? Because elves bring you cookies and presents at different times of the year. Mm-hmm. Like, that's kind of their thing.
4: Yeah, gnomes cut off children's toes.
5: Like, to my knowledge, the only gnome is to encourage you to travel on a discount travel website.
1: Yeah, I mean, the ones that cut off the toes are giving the good gnomes, like the traveling gnome, a bad name.
5: He's the roaming gnome.
7: So yeah. Gnomes, I don't know if you know this, Hot Wings.
5: I thought you knew everything about gnomes.
7: They're symbols of good luck and protection. They will watch over crops and livestock, guard treasures, and deter pests and evil spirits like you right now.
1: Yeah, you can learn all about that in the TV show David the Gnome that I used to watch when I was a child.
5: David the Gnome?
1: David the Gnome, yeah.
7: Yeah, they have very normal names.
4: What is this, Steve?
1: This is the intro to David the Gnome.
4: There is no gnome that would have the plebe name of David. David the Gnome. Were you raised in a sect of some sort?
1: I remember watching this.
5: He would have to have a name like Gomer or something.
1: There's David.
3: That's a gnome.
4: Oh, wow. Oh. It starts Tom Bosley from Happy Days.
5: Okay, so it starts Mr. C as the voice.
4: Narrated by Christopher Plummer. Jeez, I take it back. This was mainstream as hell.
1: Wow. Oh, the fox's name was Swift, I think.
5: Oh, well, man.
4: I like how they scroll this backstory before you start. Kids are always able to read it 90 words a second.
5: Oh, the trolls look mean.
1: I think that was like Garga something. Gargamel?
4: Gargamel is from the Smurfs.
1: Okay.
5: And Smurfs are Smurfs.
1: Yeah.
4: How would Steve?
5: Papa Smurf looks a bit like a gnome.
4: You think?
5: But he's not a gnome. He's a Smurf.
4: Tommy, what are your thoughts on gnomes and elves? You're all in, aren't you?
8: I'm a fan of this, yeah.
4: Fan or a believer?
1: Believer.
8: Well, I'm a believer. Yeah, these are definitely real. They are silent guardians, and there wouldn't be little gnome statues if there wasn't something to base them off. So that's
5: good point. Is that right?
8: Mm-hmm. Yeah.
1: Thank you, Tommy.
4: Mm-hmm.
1: Boy, I got Tommy and Kelly on my team.
3: And that's Maitland.
5: Oh, man, that's the dream team.
1: Gnomes tend to your gardens, this texter said.
4: David the gnome is basically a documentary. Oh, well.
5: I'm going to keep the deer out.
4: Mm-hmm. That'd be nice.
5: They suck at that.
4: More next. It is the Free Beer and Hot Wings Show.
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1: If someone described you performing a task with a lick and a promise, what were they implying?
2: You're just taking a shot at it, but you don't really know what you're doing, like a wing and a prayer type thing?
1: Kind of. It's more half-assed.
3: Oh, okay.
1: Lick and a promise, like looking up at your lady in the eyes and saying, I'll do better next time.
3: Mm-hmm. Yeah.
1: I'm a jar. It's
3: good enough for now. I'll do better.
1: Gave you a lick and a promise. I know it was half-assed. I'll do more later.
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1: Cambridge Dictionary said we're adding words, as they do several times a year. Cambridge Dictionary, Oxford Dictionary. They did theirs last month.
2: Okay.
1: So every dictionary. This is the second oldest dictionary and snootiest dictionary in the world.
3: Yes, okay. All right. Yes.
1: Okay. First, Maitland, what's skibbity?
4: Has to do with the toilet, right?
1: No, skibbity toilet was a thing. But skibbity can be used without toilet. Skibbity toilet was a meme.
4: Skibbity is bad, right? Like that's so skibbity.
1: It can mean cool or bad, which is very difficult. As I've, at least in my experience, all kids hate it.
4: They do?
3: Yeah.
1: Seems like it.
3: Yeah, I know my kids are super annoyed by other kids who use that term.
4: Oh, okay, because I was going to say, do they hate it? Do they hate other kids using it, or do they hate adults trying to use it to relate to them?
3: My kids hate other kids using it.
1: Yeah, but they especially the really second one.
3: They think it's really annoying.
1: Steve, what's delulu?
5: It's delusional. You're crazy.
1: It is.
6: They put that in the dictionary?
1: They did. That's embarrassing for dictionaries to do that,
3: it
1: right?
3: It is. I mean, I know they're trying to be, like, current and stuff. But to me, a slang term should have to be around and become, like, really part of the lexicon for a certain amount of time before it gets added to the dictionary. Like, cool. Like, cool didn't used to mean good, right?
1: Yeah.
3: But in the 1930s or 40s, it became a thing. And then now we can still say that is cool. Everybody knows what it means, even though it's a slang term.
1: Yes.
3: So that should be in the dictionary. But skibbity should not be there yet. Maybe 10 years if people are still using it.
1: They won't
3: be. Or delulu, but they won't be.
5: Or they're temporary additions. They put them in there for a year. Maybe a year from now they review and be like, nobody's really using that anymore. Pull it back.
3: Yeah.
6: Well, all right. Delulu is delusional. Like, cool was one word previously, and then it just took on a new meaning while also keeping the old meaning of temperature. Yeah. Delulu is just a funny way of saying delusional.
1: Yeah.
6: I don't understand how that's an actual word.
1: Yeah.
6: Anyway,
1: I agree.
6: Caught up on that.
1: All right, Kelly, this one's yours.
6: Yes.
1: Tradwife.
6: Oh, that's like the traditional wife going back to the old 30s, 40s, 50s type of stay at home, wear the nice clothes, the heels, do it all with your hair and makeup done, cooking, cleaning, having kids.
1: Yep. Yeah. That's it.
3: Yeah.
1: Hot wings. Yeah. Brolagarchy.
3: Brolagarchy. I mean, I assume that's just a group of bros who always makes all the decisions in their friend group.
1: Can you think of a couple? Well, no, not just in their friend group. Like Zuckerberg and Musk.
3: Oh, that's
1: the Brolagarchy.
3: Yeah, that makes sense. So they're the Brolagarchy, not a Brolagarchy.
4: Oh, like tech bros who
3: hold
4: the majority of the power.
1: Extremely powerful and want more influence. Tommy, D-Y-O-R.
7: D-Y-O-R. Do your own remodeling.
3: Oh, you're so close.
1: Try again.
3: Yeah. Yeah.
7: Do your own.
4: Come on.
5: You're so cool.
3: Think about any time somebody makes an outrageous claim.
7: Research. Oh.
1: Yes. Do your own research.
3: And doesn't want to back it up because they can't.
1: Well, no, they can. So they watched a YouTube video once. Yeah.
5: Is that pronounced or is it just D-Y-O-R?
1: I assume it's D-Y-O-R.
5: Or is it like Dior?
7: War.
1: Dior?
5: Dior.
1: Probably that. Maitland. Mm-hmm. Cardboard box index.
4: Oh, does that have to do with like homelessness?
1: I don't think so.
4: Okay,
3: that's a conclusion.
1: In
3: a
1: very roundabout way, yes, but no.
4: Oh, because I was gonna say maybe it shows the financial state of things based on how many people you see living in cardboard boxes on the streets.
1: It is about counting the boxes and the financial straits.
3: Is that how many people are losing their jobs and have to carry their stuff out in boxes?
1: That was my guess. Also, no, it's the health of the economy based on whether or not box production is up or down.
3: Oh.
1: Because when box production is up, that means people are buying things and having them shipped to their home or shipped to stores that then sell them.
3: That makes sense.
1: That one makes more sense than the rest of them.
3: That actually does make sense, yeah.
1: Steve.
3: Oh, it doesn't really need its own term.
1: What is a nano ship?
5: A nano ship?
1: Yes.
5: I've at least heard of all the other ones. I have no idea.
6: Is it
1: Kelly? Sure.
6: Is it like a really quick relationship?
1: It is.
5: Oh, okay.
3: Oh, I was thinking something that went on water.
5: Me too.
6: At first I was too, but then I was like, oh, situationship. And I was like, nano ship, probably like
1: Steve was like,
6: flings.
1: A boat that looks normal sized in my hands.
3: Yeah,
1: no, it's a quick relationship that is that has no expectation in becoming a real relationship.
6: A fling.
1: Yeah. It has a word already. That's the thing about all these.
6: I like the word fling better.
1: I do too.
6: Fling is just it. That was my nano ship. Now that was my little summer fling.
1: Yeah. If somebody said, yeah, I had a summer nano ship, we're all going to hate that person.
6: Yeah.
3: Yeah. You don't want something that takes more syllables to describe.
1: Kelly, you got that one. You can get an extra point here in a game that we are not scoring.
6: Okay.
1: Ready?
6: Yes.
1: Career catfishing.
6: That's when you like fake your resume.
1: Nope. It does involve lies. Now, I don't know who would do this. I mean, I guess it may be in some cases. Steve, you want to guess?
5: Career catfishing, like when you just go from one relationship to the next, making a career out of bad relationships because you catfish people. You just lie to people.
1: I like the way you're thinking, but no.
6: Lying about your career.
1: Nope. The act of accepting a job offer, then not showing up on your first day.
6: I'd call that career ghosting.
1: Yeah,
3: that unless like you just career suicide.
1: Unless you just got cold feet or decided the job wasn't for you and you still had your old job or whatever. But like, can you imagine somebody doing that? Yeah, what are you doing? I'm having some fun career catfishing. You know, I work hard to get a job and then I just don't show up. It makes everybody laugh.
3: Yeah, my favorite job is trying to get jobs and not doing them. Cool.
1: Hot wings.
3: Yeah.
1: Smartphone face.
3: Smartphone face.
1: Mm-hmm. Mate, you know this?
3: I guess that's the face that you make when you're trying to open up your smartphone and you're trying to get it to be right.
1: I thought this was going to be insulting to older folks who, when they're trying to open book face, their mouth falls open and they stand and stare. That's not it. Mate, what is it?
4: It's when you're watching a TV show or a movie or like a period piece or something and you're like, that actress cannot work in this show because she has a smartphone face. She has a face that says she's seen a smartphone before.
1: Like they're too modern looking.
4: They're too modern looking. Yeah.
1: Where did that come from? Is there a specific TV show or actor or actress where people were like, this is a good movie or a good TV show, but I just don't believe so-and-so I know they have a smartphone face.
4: I think it was born kind of on Twitter where people would just show clips of different TV shows and movies where it was just like, I just cannot get into this because this character has smartphone face. They look like they've seen an iPhone.
3: That's ridiculous.
1: Tommy, what is chrono working?
7: Chrono working?
1: Yes.
7: When you're good with computers.
1: Based on?
7: I'm thinking of oh my gosh.
5: You just keep saying cron.
7: I know because the word.
3: Say cron again, maybe.
7: My tongue is in the way. I'm thinking of chronology. And I'm thinking about a computer because they are chrono cycles. I'm thinking of Tron and light cycles, and that's where it came from.
3: What?
4: All right. I followed everything you just said.
7: Amazing. Also, the word I was thinking of was when you get frozen. What is that called? Chrono?
4: Oh,
7: cryogenics. There it is. Wrong word. I was close, though.
3: I mean, yeah, you could take
7: was that right?
3: Or chronograph. Or
1: chrono working is not what Tommy said at all.
7: What about
6: is it
7: clocks?
6: Where you work nonstop?
1: No. It does involve your work schedule.
5: Oh, is it where you're working a bunch of different jobs all at the same time?
1: Nope. It is when you adjust your work schedule to the parts of your day where you feel most awake and energetic.
6: Oh, that's so smart.
1: It is.
6: Yeah, okay.
3: If you're able to do it that way.
7: Sure. I love doing that.
1: Maitland, your turn. Mm-hmm. What is burnt toast theory?
4: That's how you believe you're having a stroke because you smell burnt toast.
1: First thing I think of, especially if there's no toaster.
4: But
1: that is not right.
4: Okay.
1: Steve?
5: toast theory.
4: I feel like I've heard it, but
5: yeah, it sounds vaguely familiar.
1: Ellie, any idea?
6: Is that where if somebody likes burnt toast, they're probably a bad person?
1: No, but I believe that. Hot wings?
3: Despite popular belief, burnt toast is more flavor than regular toast?
1: No. Mm. Tommy, I regret this already, but go ahead.
7: Burnt toast theory is where you think you look better after a long day in the sun.
4: Hmm. Like, you can't untoast toast. Like, once it's burnt, there's no unburning it. Mm. That bread is burnt forever.
7: Well, sometimes you can scrape it off.
1: Still burnt.
3: Yeah.
1: That's true.
3: Yeah.
1: Burnt toast theory is the idea that a minor inconvenience, like burning your toast in the morning, may actually be preventing something worse from happening later in your day, and you'll never know what the worst thing was because you had that minor inconvenience.
3: Okay, so that's just trying to put a positive spin. That's another way of saying, you know, every cloud has a silver lining.
1: Mm-hmm. Okay. Steve, what is metaface?
5: Metaface.
1: Again, these are all words that were added to the Cambridge Dictionary. The second snootiest dictionary in the world is what their ad slogan is.
5: Really?
3: I didn't realize that. Second snootiest here.
5: Mm-hmm. Metaface is just kind of a blank stare, like your avatar in the metaverse.
1: No. Kelly?
6: Similar to iPhone face?
1: That's what I thought, but no.
6: No.
1: Howings?
3: Metaface is the face you think looks best, and that's the one you use for profile pictures.
1: You're the closest, but no. Tommy?
7: I'm pretty sure that's the third phase of mitosis.
1: Okay, no. Maitland?
4: That's just where you look kind of robotic, or like everybody's starting to look the same.
1: Very close. When photos are enhanced with filters and such, like on Meta, that make everyone look similarly flawless and unrealistically beautiful or attractive.
3: Mm-hmm. Okay.
5: I just don't like it when I see people who make the same face in every picture.
3: It's a little weird with their profile picture.
5: They all look exactly the same.
3: Yeah. I knew a guy like that where every one of his profile pictures was him wearing sunglasses in the cab of his truck. And he would change it like every 3 months. And you go, dude. It's the same picture. Right. Like, I don't know why you're doing that.
5: There's one person that I know, every single picture that they have the same mouth, a little agape smile, and it drives me nuts every time I see it.
1: It does?
5: Yeah. It's one thing to smile, but, like, their mouth is open just a little too much.
3: Well, that was a trend for a while where it was, like, the girls would do the I have to have surprise face. So it was always, like, you know what I'm talking about?
5: This is kind of, yeah.
1: Maitland, did you know that was a trend you had?
3: Mm-hmm. Or the overhead selfie going.
1: One of my favorite things is when Hot Wings tells us trends that women had to deal with. And then I watch the women in the room seemingly look at him like, never heard of that one.
3: I don't know, man. I'm just saying, like, a lot of the people that I have as Facebook friends, I go, wow, okay, this is a trend now because X, X, X, X, and X are doing this and changing their profile pictures.
6: I remember duck lips. And I remember, like, sticking your tongue out kind of thing, peace sign. I remember that. But the whole, like, open your mouth, you're so surprised face. I always feel like the person who does that, they're the one who always fake laughs in pictures.
3: Uh-huh.
6: Like, I must laugh and take a picture of me while I'm laughing.
3: Yeah, look at me having such a good time.
6: Mm-hmm.
3: But nobody looks like that.
1: Stop it. Next one. Who did the last one first? Mate, did you go first on that one?
5: Which one was that? Metaface?
1: Metaface.
5: I think that was me. I think I went first.
1: Kelly, what is manterrupting?
6: When a man interrupts.
5: Sounds easy.
6: There we go.
1: It was.
6: There it is.
1: I was not going to speak until someone asked me to. usually because the man thinks he has something more important to say. Now, I will say this. When I interrupt Kelly or Maitland or Hot Wings or Steve, it is almost never because I have something. I think I have something more important to say. It's because that's when I thought of it. And then my impulsivity, not great, not a great quality. All right. Hot Wings, what is shelaborating? Shelaborating.
3: Oh, that's when a woman can't tell a story concisely because she has to go off on tangents. So it's like looking at a rail yard that doesn't go straight. It forks off into a million different directions.
1: Like a railroad. But no, I
3: but you
1: it.
3: Know what I mean.
1: I do now. Yeah. It doesn't say it has to be a woman, but the she in she-laborating makes right. it seem like it is. It says explaining something in a much more detailed way than necessary, often making the explanation more confusing.
6: I have a friend I have to tell her all the time, land your damn plane. Land your plane. You started telling me about something and we're on 7 different subfolders. Like the amount of veins we're going through to get to the end of this damn story. I swear to God, land your plane. What is the point?
1: Friday night, I was saying something to Kayla and she looked at me and said, you hung up on a guy in the air for doing exactly what you're doing right now. Remember that?
6: You do have a lot of subfolders, too, when you tell stories.
1: I do.
6: It's pretty funny. When I'm editing, I'm like, why did he say that? And then that. And now this, now too.
1: Well, this wasn't hurtful for me. Currently, I was reliving a time it was hurtful in the past. Air jail.
4: Oh, I know that one.
1: Can you
4: I?
1: Do?
4: Yeah. Yeah, that's when you pick up your pet or a small child or animal or whatever and air jail.
7: Oh, yeah.
1: So that they can't do bad things.
4: They can't run around and do bad things.
1: If your kid's hitting someone, you pick them up. If your dog's barking at someone, you pick them up.
2: Throw them out in front of you.
1: I never heard that one before, but it's a good one.
2: Kick your feet all you want. Swing your arms all you want.
1: Back in a minute. 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
12: 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I'm Freebeer, one of the hosts, and sometimes people send in show code texts or emails. Show code is the idea that, yes, you did something embarrassing, and talking about it will be embarrassing, but if everybody shares their embarrassing things, you get to laugh at everybody else's while feeling humbled by your own. This one is one that's very relatable to me because I feel like I've done this too many times in my life, but it's not one that I did, so it gives me joy. From the Albany area, quick show code that just happened to me. My coworker wasn't at work all last week, and I assumed she was sick. She's back today, and I said, hey, I haven't seen you in forever. Thought you were dead. And she said, nope, but my mom is.
15: Oh, gosh. What a time to make that joke.

0: Did you then make a funny joke and get yourself out of it, or did you accidentally do that thing where you spiral down a dead, like,
1: they didn't say. They just
0: things.
1: Had a lot of faces and emojis. I said that in high school. I said to a girl, geez, what's the matter? Your dog die? As she was crying, which is a terrible thing to say. Mm. Not remotely empathetic, especially when she said yes this morning.
2: Yeah.
3: Oh, no. No,
4: that's wow.
2: That's the perfect time to make a crack when somebody's crying.
1: Yeah. Still had some things to learn then, like now.
2: Yeah.
1: I'm better now, but I was still not perfect.
2: Mm-hmm.
0: Good morning, I'm Kelly. I was reaching down for something as you were finishing that story because I forgot to show you guys what happened to me at the Chicago O'Hare Airport while I was traveling over the holidays.
1: Mm-hmm.
0: So I'm like, got a little bit of a layover while I'm hanging out there. And I said, I'm going to go get some airport sushi because there's nothing better than eating fish at an airport.
5: No bad food decision you can't make.
0: I know. Yeah. Actually, I had shrimp in my car the other day, and I put a little TikTok up that was like, hey, if you see me eating shrimp cocktail in my little Jeep, mind your business.
1: Right.
0: I'm a girl running errands, and I need a snack. Anyway, so I was going to eat airport fish, and I sat down at this like really nice sushi spot I always walk by at the O'Hare Airport.
1: I know which one you're talking about.
0: Yeah, it's called like Drink Up or Fish Down or something like that.
2: Drink Up, Fish Down.
0: It's something like that.
5: Drink Up.
1: But it's always busy.
0: Always.
1: Every time I walk by it could be in the morning.
0: Right.
1: Like early. And I'm like, God, it's already busy.
0: Yeah. And we were flying. I flew out and I was like, I trust this place. It looks like, you know, people written really good reviews on it on Google. I'll trust a stranger. Anyway, I sit down at the bar and the bartender there, I find out his name is Dan. And I said to Dan, it's so interesting to be traveling right now just before the holidays, because usually I like to travel on the actual holiday because ain't nobody else in the airport.
1: I've done that a couple. I agree.
0: Oh, yeah, man. And then when I used to live within driving distance of my family, driving on Thanksgiving morning or Christmas morning or July 4th morning, nobody else is on the road. Mm-hmm. So it was wonderful. Well, that's when the bartender looks at me and he goes, you're the problem. And he was like, people in this industry actually hate people like you because you're the only reason that we have to be open on holidays, because you prove our bosses right that maybe somebody will come in here and get a, you know, spicy tuna roll or whatever. And I said, you shut the hell up, Dan. I used to be a waitress. I know this feeling. And so then we bonded over our sarcasm and mutual distaste for certain type of customers. And before I left, he said, hey, you know, we ran out of time here, but I want to give you a little trinket I give my favorite people. And here in my hand, I've got a little wooden stick figure giving two middle fingers. And I wasn't entirely sure if he gave me this as like more passive aggressiveness towards the type of traveler I used to be, or because bartender Dan truly likes me. But he said, when you travel back through Chicago, you come and you see me, you sit down and have a glass of wine. And I'll tell you the story behind this little wooden guy. And about a week later, when I came back, I'd been so doped out on medicine from being sick, I forgot all about this little wooden trinket and my bestie, Dan, the bartender. And I don't know what the story is behind this. So the next time we're traveling through Chicago, friends, if you see me bolt for sushi, I'm getting a story from Dan.
5: All right. So I looked up O'Hare Airport sushi. And what did you say the place was called?
0: Like Drink Up or like
2: Drink
0: Down?
2: Up, Drink Up and Fish Down.
5: Drink Up and
0: Fish. It's something. It's two words.
5: There's Wicker Park Seafood and Sushi Bar.
0: That's it.
2: Oh, that's
0: Wicker Park.
2: That's just like Fish Down.
5: Fish Up.
0: That's it. Wicker Park.
2: Wicker Park.
0: Yeah. Gotcha. So if anybody else, if Bartender Dan's ever given you one of these, tell me the story, because maybe I can save some time at the Chicago airport.
2: There's no story. He's just trying to get you to come back there so he can hook up with you.
0: No. It wasn't
2: Yeah. No, that's what bartenders do. They're all sketchy creeps.
0: No, he was like, okay, well, that is undeniable. That is undeniable. But he was like my grandpa. So it was different. He gave off like, I got a funny story for you.
1: Was he like grandpa aged, or he just offered you Werther's?
0: Yeah, he's somebody's grandpa for sure.
1: Okay.
0: He's super nice. It was very funny. He was very pessimistic in a way that I thoroughly enjoyed over the holidays.
1: That kind of cynical sarcasm.
0: Yeah, it's a dash of pepper everybody needs in their holidays.
2: Sometimes.
0: For sure. Yeah.
2: Sometimes you gotta have that.
5: So Drink Up, Fish Down.
0: Wicker Park.
2: Or Wicker Park.
1: Yeah. What's the name of the other one?
2: It could be anything. McDonald's.
1: Is the other one Fish Down, Drink Up?
0: There's multiple sushi restaurants in the O'Hare Airport.
1: There was two.
0: What a demand.
2: Yeah.
3: Hi, I'm Maitland, and I got a gift this weekend, or at least the promise of a gift.
1: Oh.
3: On Christmas Eve, my Aunt Denise and I love my Aunt Denise very much. We've bonded over the years because we're a little bit more like free-spirited, go-with-the-flow type people. And so we were talking on Christmas Eve about skin conditions that run in our family.
2: Okay.
1: What a party.
3: Okay, yeah. I know, right? I was eating shrimp. I was drinking wine. Just having a good old time.
5: Drink up, fish down.
2: Yeah.
3: Drink up, fish down. And, we're talking about our family skin conditions because my sister's got eczema. I've got psoriasis on my scalp. My grandpa had psoriasis all up and down his legs. He was riddled with psoriasis.
2: That sounds so hot.
3: And I was like, when I get really stressed out, especially in the winter, I'll have a psoriasis flare up. And it's kind of gross because it's like scales on your scalp and you have to use a lice comb to pick them out. And it's awful. So she sends me a text yesterday and just a little preview that I see. She says, found this on clearance and I bought some for you. And I was like, she must be at the craft store. She might have found something real cute for me. No. She got me Dermarest Psoriasis Max Strength Medicated Shampoo and Conditioner.
0: That's so nice of her.
3: It's so nice of her. But yeah, just the, hey, I saw this and I thought of you. And it's psoriasis shampoo.
2: Yeah.
1: It feels like you've entered a new stage in your life, right?
3: It does. I've never felt older than I do now. Even though I've had it since I was a teenager, psoriasis just feels like an elderly condition.
2: Yeah, I saw this and I thought of your bad scalp.
3: Yeah.
1: Like before, it would have been like, like you said, a craft or maybe something thrifted that you're like, that'll look great on me.
3: Yeah, she gave me some beautiful little cardinal salt and pepper shakers. Also some donut salt and pepper shakers. I think she thinks I collect salt and pepper shakers, which I'm not complaining. I'm throwing my phone.
2: Yeah, just get rid of this thing altogether.
3: Turn that into a salt and pepper shaker.
1: It sounds like she's always thought you were old, though. Those are all old person gifts.
3: I think.
2: Yeah.
3: Yeah.
1: You have an old soul.
3: She sees she sees the old soul in me and doesn't try to dampen it.
1: So for her,
2: Maitland, I was at the medical store and I got you these Dr. Scholl's inserts.
3: Okay, I would love those.
1: I would love to have comfortable feet.
5: Maitland, how are your rickets? I got this cream for you.
2: You ever hear of compression socks?
3: Yes.
2: Good morning. I'm Hot Wings with a hot take.
4: Oh, hot, hot, hot, hot, hot, hot, hot, hot, hot, hot.
2: There is a 100% chance that you are a huge dildo. If you have a sticker on your truck that says, big boys play with big toys.
3: Ew. Immediately gross. Ew.
5: That just offended someone. Someone's driving to work now, and they're just like, wait a minute.
2: When I was driving to Detroit on Saturday, I can't remember exactly where I was, but somewhere between this city and that city. And I saw a guy with a truck and I did a double take because it seems so 90s. It's like having something right next to it going, work hard, play hard, you know.
5: No fear.
2: Oakley. And
1: no fear.
5: Yeah, thermonuclear protection.
2: Yeah, totally. And so I go, what? Big boys play with big toys. Like, that's a slogan for, you know, like the mega sale or something at an arena. Like, big boys play with big toys. Come out for the RV and jet ski show. Like, I mean, I get the sentiment, but it's so
5: Was it a jacked up?
2: You don't need a sticker for it. Like, I get it.
5: Had to have been a jacked up truck.
2: They were not factory rims.
5: Okay.
1: Yeah.
5: All right. Were they rolling coal?
2: No, it wasn't a coal roller, but it was
5: smokestacks in the bed.
2: It was a big boy with a big toy, you know, it had a trailer hitch, so I can only imagine the amazing big toys that big boy was pulling.
1: There's got to be some side-by-sides, maybe a monster truck.
2: I mean, who knows? There's, like, no end to the big toys for big boys.
5: Yeah, bulldozer, probably.
1: Do you have any stickers on your Comanche, Steve?
5: I do not.
1: You think you would?
5: Well, I have a no-duck sticker on
2: it. You should get a sticker that says, don't worry, my other car is a POS.
1: From the O'Reilly Auto Parts Studios, that's the home of the professional parts people. The I Can't Wait to Talk About Blank segment is on the way. What are you going to do? We'll find out. 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
9: When I used to go through the drive-thru, I would get
6: Isn't it called a crumb bucket?
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10: Yeah, load of crumbs.
6: Yeah. Yeah.
11: Your crumb load from your crumb bucket.
10: So you're forking your crumb load?
6: Okay. Just the thought of that triggered my vagal nerve and made me sneeze. I thought it was going to be for a second.
11: Yeah. Spoonful of load from your crumb bucket.
12: I like you to crumb all over my fish, please.
11: Free beer. You have some crumb on your face.

0: It is Tuesday. Not Monday, everybody. Keep your head on a swivel. Never know how it can go. Hi there. It's the Free Beer and Outwake Show, live from the O'Reilly Auto Parts Studios, home of the professional parts people. We'll be live Friday from the Jersey Shore at Jenks for the morning show with 105.7 The Hawk, where we started 24 years ago in June.
1: Yeah. Yep. 2002.
0: That's a long time.
1: That's insane.
0: Our time on the Jersey Shore can almost rent a car legally now.
2: Yeah.
0: This is crazy.
2: Do you think they'll have a four-tier wedding cake style cake for us?
0: I hope not. That would be weird. It'd really ramp up the pressure for the 25th, huh?
1: Yeah.
0: I mean, if you go four-tier on 24, what do you do on 25?
2: It's big.
0: Five tiers?
1: I assume crazy. So, yeah.
0: Looking forward to Friday.
2: Yeah, it's
0: going
2: to be
0: always special going home to New Jersey.
2: Details on that on the events page, or if you follow us on Facebook, all the event info is there. So if you want to pick up tickets, I think there are some left, but I'm not
0: positive. A few. From the O'Reilly Auto Parts Studios, as we said, you can join us 1-800-947-3979. I'm Freebear, one of the hosts, and I thought we were going to get a new announcer for the show, or maybe someone to make some drops, because we're doing what you do on a Friday night. Me and my wife and one of our dudes were sitting around seeing who could do dumb voices. It started out because of the thing we did on segment 17 the other day. Kelly, what were the two words you said? Oh, okay. Right?
3: Yeah.
0: Was that it?
3: Wow. Okay.
0: Or, yeah.
3: Wow,
0: and you had to say it like,
3: okay.
0: Surprise,
3: mm-hmm.
0: Sad, disappointed.
2: That video, by the way, was hilarious.
3: Yeah, the video
2: that you
3: good.
2: Posted on social
3: mm-hmm.
2: over the weekend.
0: Well, then we started doing similar, and eventually it just led to this dumb moment where I thought I was going to get a fun drop.
4: Name that blank.
0: That's me.
5: These pretzels are making me thirsty.
0: That's Hayden. That's not what I asked him to say at all. That's not what I asked him to say at all. I said, name that blank. He's
2: okay.
0: You heard him.
5: Name that blank.
2: That was him?
0: Yes.
4: Name that blank. Say it with that tempo.
5: Blank.
1: It's impressive and unnerving.
0: It is.
4: Say the whole thing.
6: He's so deeper. It's going crazy.
7: I don't know.
0: Dude, that's his real, like, well, an exaggerated version of his real voice.
4: Name that blank. Say just like me. Name that blank.
2: I'd be so annoyed.
0: It's such a smart
2: just say it.
1: Say what I'm saying.
8: You have to do it again because horse laugh ruined it.
0: Well, yeah, no, the voice is great. So that's what I
2: that
0: did Friday.
2: That was impressive how
0: Wasn't
2: he can
0: it?
2: Get his voice that how that.
3: Can we listen to the pretzel one again?
5: These pretzels are making me thirsty.
0: He so sounds good. Like the movie guy.
2: Yeah.
0: In a land where Don pretzels
2: LaFontaine.
0: Make you thirsty.
1: That's hilarious.
0: That was fun. We had a lot of fun.
5: These pretzels are making me thirsty.
2: I'm going to save that as a drop. So
0: yeah,
2: you're going to hear
0: we
2: that 6 months from now, and
0: sounds
2: nobody's
0: yeah.
2: going to have any idea who it is or why we have it.
1: But at some point, we'll travel through Philly again, and we'll have to use that.
2: Yes. Oh, are we going through Philly?
0: No,
2: we're going direct, right?
0: No.
2: Oh, darn.
0: Well, yeah. I mean, as direct as Philly, Newark.
2: Yeah.
5: These pretzels are making me thirsty.
2: Ridiculous. Good morning. I'm Steve, and I had... like the most whirlwind trip ever on Sunday. I left on Sunday morning, got back on Monday morning, and I went to Boston with my buddy Kyle, met up with my brother, and we did a full day of just drinking around the city, and then went to a Springsteen concert that night, and then we had to wake up super early Monday morning and fly back. Like
0: How early did you get up to leave for the airport?
2: Yesterday, on the way back.
0: Yeah.
2: 5:15.
0: That's tough.
2: Our flight was at 7:10.
0: You guys had been doing nothing but roaming the whole day.
2: Yeah. Now I was smart. I stopped at a certain point. Like we got to the concert and, I'm not a huge beer drinker, but you know, when you're at a concert, like typically your options are beer. And I didn't want one of those massive beers is like, you know, 68 ounces or something. So I was like, you know something? I think I'm good. I am done. I'm not going to have any more. Well, Kyle and my brother drank another three beers at the concert. And
0: together with two straws or
2: no,
0: six
2: no,
0: total?
2: No, they had six total. So they had they had three more at the show. And then for weeks, my brother had been saying, all I want to do is get an old-fashioned after the show. And I was like, all right, well, you're on your own for that. I'm not getting an old-fashioned.
0: He's got some big dreams in him.
2: Yeah, so he...
1: Yeah, because after a Springsteen show, what is it, 2 a.m.?
2: No, it was show started at 7:30, so it was over just before 10:30. But
1: okay, yeah,
2: yeah. I mean, we show, by the time we made our way out and went a couple blocks and got to a bar, it was like it was after 11, and they both sat down. And they were both like, "Yeah, give me an old fashioned," and I was like,
1: "Oh man,
2: you're crazy, man!
0: You're like, so, I want to go to bed."
2: I was perfectly fine. I was guy sitting at the bar sipping a water, though. I'm like, "Nope, I am not joining your idiot
0: Smart.
2: Crew."
0: Were either of them hungover on their planes or
2: a
0: trains?
2: Bit. Yeah,
0: a bit. That's miserable.
2: Yeah,
0: you did the right thing. Always make sure you're not hungover for travel. It's like, terrible.
2: Yeah, it was so much fun though, and I had a great time.
3: Good morning, I'm Kelly. Y'all ever do that thing where you sit down on the toilet seat, but the actual top of the toilet seat is down, so your butt just hits the top of the toilet seat?
6: Yeah.
0: You mean it's closed?
3: Yeah.
1: Yeah, you mean the lid is down?
3: That's exactly what I just said.
1: Yeah.
3: I literally just said, you know, like when the top is down.
1: Yeah.
3: And you sit on it, and you're like, what is happening? It feels like your toilet's betrayed you, but you actually just weren't paying attention.
1: Mm-hmm.
3: I did that over the weekend, and I hated myself. I was like, why does this feel so humiliating? Nobody saw it but me. But immediately I'm just like so embarrassed by my butt cheeks. And I just like hated that feeling so much.
2: What's
3: and I know
2: worse?
3: People know that feeling.
2: What's worse, that or when you lift up the toilet seat too and then your butt hits water?
3: Oh, that's
1: yeah.
3: awful.
1: Oh, like that's way the seat's worse. Gone. That's way worse when you don't realize the seat itself is up too. Yeah.
3: Yeah.
1: That's a bad feeling.
3: Yeah. So I just wanted to remind you guys of what that feels like so everybody can squirm for just a second because for whatever reason, it's so weird.
2: Yeah. It is oddly embarrassing.
3: Yeah.
2: Oh, everyone's going to know.
0: Nope, they're not.
3: Yeah,
1: they're not even in here.
3: I feel like I got to wipe the seat down in case I left like an imprint or something.
6: Yeah.
3: Because you sit down with like I'm ready to go, and I was not.
0: You're ready.
3: I'm just thankful that I didn't like immediately start going to the bathroom. Like, you know, some people, I feel like they just get to going.
0: Like before they touch the porcelain, they're already dropping it out?
3: Yeah, or maybe once they've sat, like they just can't control it. Like you get the closer you get, mm-hmm. the urge is stronger.
1: Yeah, your brain tells you you're there.
3: Yeah, exactly.
1: Like it's time to give up. Yeah. It's okay. Yeah.
0: That same feeling like when you drive home and you have to go to the bathroom really bad. And as soon as you pull in your driveway, it's like, oh, I'm going to die.
3: Yeah, I'm going to pee myself.
1: Yeah. Somehow the brain knows.
3: Mm-hmm.
1: I don't know how. Good morning. I'm Hot Wings with a hot take.
7: Oh, hot. Hot.
1: You know those throwback style sneakers that are like 70s and 80s looking styles where they're all suedey looking. They look like
0: Steve's.
1: They look like old tennis shoes from the 70s.
2: I think I'd need to give me a brand. Give me a brand I can look up.
1: I don't know. Like this.
0: I thought you said this was a hot take.
1: It is. I thought you'd know what I was talking about. You can buy these everywhere, and they're ugly as balls. You shouldn't buy them. They're stupid.
0: They're quite a scourge, the way 20% of the people are vaguely aware of them.
1: Well, I thought throwback sneakers, given that you guys are all from the 80s, you'd know what I was talking about.
0: What's the deal with Yar's Revenge?
1: Those are ugly shoes.
0: Nathan, did you just say I'm not?
6: Yeah, I did.
0: You might be more authentically from the 80s than I am.
6: You think?
0: Just from a soul perspective.
6: Maybe.
0: I don't know. I'm sorry we didn't know your shoes that way.
1: Well,
0: I hate to leave you in the lurch like that.
1: Yeah. I thought you'd know what I meant.
0: Did you guys see that hanky I saw this weekend?
1: Yeah, that's the same. That's the same. Thank you.
0: What am I thinking of right now?
3: I want Saucony's to come back. I loved the Saucony's. Which is essentially what you just showed us. I think they're so great.
1: You can get them.
3: They're ugly.
1: Don't get them.
3: Right. That's what I'm saying. I just want them to come back so they're not ugly. Maybe I start wearing them and then one day they'll come back. They just look like they've got one of those, you know, on the end of a printer paper, like in the 80s and 90s, the tearaway paper.
1: Mm-hmm.
3: Saucony's logo on the side of their shoes always
0: totally
3: looked like that to me.
0: When I worked at the shoe store, they were just for runners then.
3: Yeah.
0: Maybe they always were. But everyone who came in said it differently.
2: Oh, I know
0: some of the Saucony's.
2: Yeah, I know.
1: Yeah,
2: I thought
1: it was Saucony.
2: I know you're saying it right, but I always see it as Saucony in my head.
0: Saucony, that was another one.
2: Yeah.
0: Saucony.
1: Yeah.
0: What did you say? Saucony.
1: Saucony.
0: I thought it was
1: pretty sure it was Saucony, but maybe it's Saucony.
0: I have no idea. I used to sell them. I didn't know how to pronounce Converse or Nike.
1: I know we always said
0: we just sold them.
1: Originally, we always said Nikes. Mm-hmm.
0: That's true.
1: It was Nike.
0: That's true.
1: Get some Nikes.
0: Think O'Reilly Auto Parts for all your car care needs. 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These are couples questions. We did these once before, but we'll do them as a group, like a family. Big sexual family.
3: Oh.
0: Just seeing if anyone's looking. I'm looking at the tops of eyelids on here. Back in a moment, it is the Free Beer and Hot Wings Show.
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0: People need advice. Do you need some? That's next hour. 1 hour from now, if you need something, you can wait and text it then. Call it in then or email now if you like. 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Dumber Than the Show trivia revisited later on this hour. So I've been saving questions recently. The kind that are supposed to spur conversation on.
1: Okay.
0: Their significant other.
1: All right.
0: But we're using them here.
1: Okay.
0: Some of them apply pretty well. Some of them make it weird.
1: All right. As they do.
2: We'll be the judge of that.
0: Wings, do you want to answer this about... You're going to go first. Choose the person you'd like to answer it about before I read it for you. Could be any of us.
1: You.
0: Okay. If you close your eyes and think of me, what am I wearing?
1: Nothing. If I close my eyes and think about you, what are you wearing? I mean, I guess probably in my mind, you'd be wearing usually like some kind of a college hoodie of some sort.
0: Mm-hmm. Or some sort of hoodie.
1: But you and I dress alike. So, I mean, in a lot of ways, we often wear, you know, button up shirts that are plaid or hoodies. Or sometimes I could picture you in a suit, too. Like when you do your sports stuff, like a sport.
0: Oh, I thought you were going to say like when you're dead.
1: Yeah.
0: You know, in your dumb coffin.
1: Mm-hmm.
19: I go straight to overalls, no t-shirt.
1: You're pretty easy.
0: For me?
19: Yeah.
0: Okay.
2: Yeah,
0: I don't think I've ever actually worn that.
19: Yeah.
0: But I like that it's in my world.
19: Yeah, and I feel like it was before you knew you needed glasses, so you're just a little cross-eyed because you're trying hard to see.
0: Do I have a piece of hay in my mouth?
19: Yeah.
2: Yeah.
19: You're just a little short, kind of dirty.
1: Yeah.
2: See, for me, it's a long sleeve shirt with a short sleeve shirt on over top of it.
19: Oh, that means he likes music.
2: Yeah, exactly.
0: What?
19: That's so true.
2: Yeah.
19: It's two band t-shirts. Yeah. One's long sleeve, one's short sleeve.
1: Yeah.
2: Also, you have jeans that are a little bit baggy. I'm thinking of early 2000s.
0: You're describing the photo of me next to Fenway Park the last time I made it to Cape Cod.
2: Yeah.
0: Yeah. And, I had a, like a, it was like a knockoff of Ed Hardy, probably like some locally done Chiodetto. Our friend Walshy did them.
15: Yeah.
0: Had one of those on over a long sleeve tee. Jeans that are a little baggy, mm-hmm. right for the time, not for now.
2: A shoe with some kind of buckle.
0: I don't think I had a buckle.
2: Doing fancy foot.
0: Why do I have a pilgrim
2: with
0: shoe?
2: With a long goatee and a visor on backwards and upside down.
0: I have never worn a visor backwards or upside down.
2: Yeah, frosted tips.
0: Yeah, everything like else is possible.
19: One, the homemade one where you had to like scoop them through the little holes on your head.
0: Yeah.
2: You basically.
0: Okay. Yeah. This was just Hot Wings question and answer.
2: Yep.
0: No one asked the left side of the room.
19: It seemed like he was struggling, though.
2: Yeah.
0: Yeah, we were just helping. You jumped in. All right, Kelly, you take the next one. Who do you want to answer? Oh, no. This one's not one you can answer about someone else. You have to answer this about yourself. Oh,
19: okay.
0: What's the last thing that made you laugh uncontrollably?
19: Yesterday, a friend of mine stepped in poop right after telling all of us that she had a really bad day.
0: Why is that? It's so unfair how funny it is.
2: It's so demoralizing.
19: It's so much worse. And yet I was laughing.
0: At the time, did you laugh or did you try to stifle?
19: Oh, God, yeah. I couldn't help it. I couldn't help it. We were all laughing.
0: Did she know as soon as she did it or did someone have to say?
19: Oh, yeah.
0: You just.
19: Honestly, it was so much poop. Somebody looked at it and said, did a human do that?
2: Did she laugh?
19: Yeah. I mean,
0: she eventually for her.
19: She gave us all that look of I'm going to kill somebody and then started laughing because we were all laughing. But damn, that was so funny. I feel like I laugh a lot, even because of the job, 100%. But even outside of the job, I feel like I laugh a lot.
0: Mm-hmm. Does everyone remember the last thing like that really was out of control?
21: Oh, it's probably just something stupid. Me and my roommate were going back and forth saying, actually, yeah, it was. I took a picture of her. Me, Kelly, and my roommate went to the Black Rocks by Lake Superior. And I took a picture of my roommate, like, sitting up on one of the rocks. And the way that the lighting was made her hand look like it was about 2 feet long.
19: Her hand is as long as her thigh.
21: It was so, like, once you zoomed in and realized it was her hand, like, it was fine. But from far away, it looked crazy. And then we're already sitting there giggling about that. And then we were a little drunk, and I went, your hand said fee fi fo thumb.
19: It was very funny.
0: Where it's just where any gibberish makes it even better. Not that that wasn't gibberish.
21: Stomach hurt. I had to tell her to stop talking for a minute because I couldn't laugh anymore.
2: Oh, I remember mine. It was when we were in the Upper Peninsula and we were at dinner. And we were, of course, going back to our old favorite topic of the show, fish tanking.
0: God.
2: Yeah. Is that what it's called?
21: Tanked.
2: Okay.
0: Yeah.
19: Back to fish tanking.
2: And for some reason, we can't stop coming up with fake plots for that show, which aren't really fake at all. Because the show is about Italians from Brooklyn who make fish tanks for famous people.
0: And they're never quite sure they're going to fit.
15: But for some reason, they're based in Iowa. Like everyone's a transplant.
19: And they used to be a baker, so it could be a fish tank or it could be cake.
15: Yeah, you're right. That was mine was the same. The last time. I mean, I've had some pretty big belly laughs here on the show, but that was the last time like I was hurting.
2: Yeah.
15: And it was so stupid.
2: Yep.
0: Steve, are you ready?
2: Yeah.
0: Who would you like to answer about?
2: I would like to answer about Tommy.
0: What's one way Tommy has grown or changed since you two started working together? It says dating, but yeah.
2: Let's see.
0: I mean, like, obviously he knows clouds can happen at night now.
2: Yeah. Mm-hmm.
19: That's good.
2: I feel like Tommy has made a conscious effort to change his diet a little bit so he's not just eating piles of sugar.
22: It's true, you guys. It's true.
2: Yeah.
0: What did you bring today?
15: Pile of sugar.
19: Trick.
0: New Keebler Elves, pile of sugar.
2: Extra sugar Pop Tarts.
0: It's literally called pile of sugar.
15: Yeah.
22: No, I had a protein bar this morning. And I have some lightly salted pistachios to munch on later.
0: Wow.
2: Okay.
0: Like the protein bar, was it like
2: a Snickers?
0: Yeah.
2: It's got peanuts.
15: It's got nuts in it. It satisfies.
22: No, it's one of those, what are those, Clif bars? Yeah.
2: Clif bar or kind bar or
22: that
2: something.
22: Weird, like mushy, but really good munchy boy.
15: Yeah.
0: Maitland, who do you want to answer about?
21: Steve.
0: What food is Steve most likely sneaking out of the fridge when you catch him in the middle of the night and he turns around like a raccoon?
21: Ooh, it's got to be a sweet treat of some sort. Yeah.
22: It's a Fudgy the Whale.
21: Yes. The whole thing.
0: Oh, my God.
22: Whale tail.
2: I love eating the whale tail.
0: I think that's a...
2: Yeah, it's always going to be a sweet.
21: Mm-hmm.
0: All right. Hot wings?
15: Yeah.
0: Choose 7 or 8 for me. Oh, wait. I will answer about you. Choose 7 or 8.
15: 7.
0: What is the most surprising thing, Freebeer, you've learned about hot wings?
2: Oh, this is easy.
0: Okay, I'm curious if yours is the same one, because it wasn't until I had known you for like 24 years that I found out you were apparently a lake kid when you were little.
2: Oh, okay. Mine's similar.
0: What is yours?
2: That he was a boatman.
0: The same thing.
2: Yeah.
0: I was at the lake on a boat all the time. What are you talking about?
2: I have boat friends. I go out on the lake on the high seas all the time.
0: I have a tattoo of an anchor on my arm. Why do you think I have that? You have a tattoo? Yes.
19: I'll never forget the day I found out you were a bead doorman.
0: That was also pretty shocking.
15: Yeah. Oh, yeah, I had one of those, yeah, mm-hmm. In college. I had a bead door.
19: What was the print on it, or the design?
15: Beads.
21: Well, like when all the beads were hanging together, it makes the design.
19: It's such a punchable face sometimes.
0: No, I saw it. He's right. It was just beads. That's a fair answer.
15: I mean, it didn't
19: that was
15: have...
19: before they started decorating those beads.
0: Yeah. I guess so.
19: The evolution of the bead door. Yeah.
15: I mean, I guess they were multicolored, but they didn't make a print. There wasn't, like, it didn't, like, when it was hanging, it didn't look like a tiger or something. Is that what you're asking?
2: I'd watch that documentary.
15: No.
2: The evolution of the bead door. Bead door started off in the 30s with just beads.
15: Hey, you know, they're in by far enough fiber. Change these colors.
19: Just brown.
2: And some crazy wizard said, why don't you throw some red in there?
0: What? All right, Hot Wings, who do you want to answer about?
15: Kelly.
0: What celebrity could you picture Kelly being friends with?
15: Jesus. It'd be easier to figure out which one she wouldn't be friends with. What celebrity would she want to be friends with?
0: Who would she want to be friends with? You could actually see it happening.
15: Okay. Boy.
0: Or you think they'd get along?
15: A lot of people would be put off by her aggressiveness.
19: But it's gotten me far in life.
0: someone equally aggressive, like Courtney Love.
15: No, I don't think so. I think it'd be somebody that... Because you have to have yin and yang. You have to have somebody not aggressive. So it's Drew Barrymore.
21: Oh, I like her.
15: I could see you actually being friends with Drew Barrymore.
21: I like her. I think she's funny.
0: Okay, what about Steve Howings?
15: Who could Steve actually be friends with? I think Steve could actually be friends with... Nope.
0: that couldn't have felt great, Steve. In an imaginary hypothetical world, he thought of someone you might like to be friends with and then went, nope.
2: He could literally just say any name and he can't think of one.
15: Well, but he said it has to be somebody you could legitimately meet somewhere and be friends
0: with. Let's change that. Just someone that you think he'd hit it off with.
2: Name a person that might like me.
15: Yeah, because my...
0: The greeter at a Walmart?
15: Because my brain went to Mike Rowe, but that's just what he wants. Yeah. That's not who he would actually be friends with.
2: I'd love to be friends with
15: That's not going to happen.
2: That's so interesting.
15: So it would have to be like one of the side... people on one of those wrenching shows on what was Motor Trend TV.
2: Oh, like Stacy David.
15: Yeah.
2: Or like some of the feathered mullet who works on trucks.
0: Some guy who always has a bandana named Huggy.
15: Yeah.
0: Works on a Jeep show.
2: Yeah.
0: All right. But it's a Jeep offshore fishing show.
15: Yeah. Like Roger from Truckin'.
0: Or DeAndre from Cakes from Africa or whatever. What's that show? Oh, no.
2: No, it was
0: Cupcake Battle.
2: Cake Boss. Cakes from Africa. You had it right the first time.
0: All right, Hot Wings, what celebrity would Maitland be friends with?
15: Maitland would legitimately be friends with... Oh, JoJo Siwa.
21: No, don't do that to me. Don't do that to me.
0: I was going to say the guy from the Limu Emu commercials.
21: That's more like it.
2: Or Limu.
0: Yeah. Oh, yeah.
15: Yeah,
21: the emu.
15: Yeah, okay. Ask me about Tommy.
0: What celebrity would Tommy be friends with?
15: The Liberty Bibberty guy.
21: For real.
15: Liberty,
2: just sitting on that bench.
22: Oh, God. That'd be the best day of my life.
0: Well, that was a lot of fun. You want a couple more?
21: Yeah.
0: Maybe one more?
2: Can we come back to this later?
0: Well, there's 76 more questions, so I bet we could.
2: Sounds like a yes
21: to
2: me.
21: Keep rolling on through.
0: All right, some of them apply better than others. Oh, this is a good one. Kelly.
21: Yes.
0: Choose someone. Actually, you're probably going to have to do it for everyone. What
21: okay.
0: the hell?
21: All right.
0: You'll probably want to. What do you remember thinking the first time you saw me? Start with me.
21: Okay, I remember the first time I saw you, I was like, oh, he's Big Brother vibes, for sure.
0: I picked you up at the airport, right?
21: Yeah.
15: Or do you mean like spying on you with cameras like 1984?
2: Yeah.
0: I'm still a little nervous for that answer.
2: You know, like those pornos that are really popular these days.
15: No. Oh, you're the best Big Brother.
21: Yeah. Well, it was also,
2: don't tell mom.
21: There was so much snow on the ground and you were like talking me through kind of like everybody figuring out snow when they move here. And I thought that was really nice because I had no idea what I was doing coming from Georgia. Steve gave immediate Jersey vibes. And I should have known that we were kind of related in some way. Because
0: well,
21: my cousin,
0: you remember
21: Uncle
0: Steve,
21: Jimmy.
0: When I brought her into Founders that night, you were like, hey!
15: Come on in, you family!
0: Have some breadsticks!
21: They didn't got them on the menu. I brought them myself.
0: They're from Fazoli's, real Italian.
2: Oh, man. Do I bring my own food to restaurants vibe?
21: Yeah, actually, there it is.
2: Bummer.
21: Maitland gave little sister vibes immediately. I was like, I think I felt the same way about her that the previous host I worked with, Jen Hobby, felt about me. Like, immediately wanted to be like big sister to her.
0: I thought you were going to say disposable.
21: No. I didn't know if Hot Wings liked me. I was like, he's reserved.
0: Pretty standard.
21: Yeah, I was like, he's reserved. And I didn't know if it was, I was like, I don't know if he likes me just because I'm new and he's going to feel me out kind of thing. Like, is she going to mess everything up? Is she cool? And then immediately he was so nice. So I was like, he's not so reserved. You're private is a good way to put it.
15: That's true.
21: Yeah. And then Tommy, I was like, I honest to God, I thought this kid parties. I don't know why. Oh. I was like, Tommy's going to be that kid that comes in with glitter all over him. And I could have been more wrong. Kind of, I guess. You have fun. You get down. But I thought you were going to be like partying until like 2-3 in the morning a handful of times a week.
22: I wish. No.
0: No. What is stopping you?
22: Oh, I love sleeping.
21: Okay. Yeah. See, he's more like how when I met Maitland, y'all would call her like grandma.
0: Mm-hmm.
21: Tommy's got grandpa vibes.
0: Yeah.
21: But when we met him and I was like, oh, your dad's a priest. Oh, you're wild. And then he wasn't.
0: That does happen a lot, right?
21: Yeah. And you also had like earrings and crazy hair. I was like, oh, yeah, he definitely parties.
0: Yeah. But really, it's just a poser, right?
21: Yeah, exactly. Yeah.
15: True.
2: Lame.
15: True.
0: On the way. We can have more questions later. I mean, that's right from the page. Chronic joy, chronic illness, mental illness. Got all the things.
15: All the things. Yeah.
0: All right. Dumber Than the Show Trivia Revisited. Next. It is the Free Beer and Hot Wings Show.
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0: play Dumber Than the Show trivia. Marvin has been waiting all week to play from the show, and she'll have her opportunity later on of this segment. And Aaron responded quickly today when getting the push notification on the Free Beer and Hot Wings app. Hello, Aaron. How are you?
1: Good. How about you guys?
0: Very good. Listening on 94.9 MMQ. We'll be over to do a live show in East Lansing coming up in the next month. Aaron, you you are a service writer for RVs, right? This is a busy time of year, I bet. Everybody's getting ready to take them back out.
1: Yes, they are. Yeah.
0: And you work on vehicles at home. What do you have? Do you have like a something you're fixing up or just keeping the ones you have running?
1: Just keeping the ones I have at the moment running.
0: That's enough, isn't it?
2: Yeah.
1: Now, yes, it is.
0: Aaron, you have a chance to win $100 playing Methuselah today in Dumber Than the Show trivia.
3: That was my mom's nickname for my grandma.
2: Oh, wow. Term of endearment.
0: That's weird. Weird by itself.
3: I think so. I don't know.
0: Aaron, you and Maitland will have the same five questions. Whomever gets the most right wins. If there is a tie, low time wins. You get a maximum of 90 seconds. Most people don't need it. You can each pass on questions the first time around, and I will come back to them a second time. Nate's in the hallway already. She will not hear the questions or any of your answers. Any questions for us, Aaron?
1: Nope.
0: How do you think you'll do?
1: Not too bad, but maybe less than half.
0: Okay. Okay. Not the most outrageous claim, but still, you didn't say, I think I'll get none. So that's a good start. All right, Aaron, your turn. Dumber Than the Show trivia against Maitland for $100 begins in 3, 2, 1. On the Fahrenheit scale, there are 180 degrees between which two important temperature points?
1: Freezing and boiling.
0: What city do Batman and Robin patrol?
1: Gotham City.
0: What does NATO stand for?
1: Pass.
0: What was Walt Disney notoriously afraid of?
1: You say that again?
0: What was Walt Disney notoriously afraid of?
1: Oh, mice.
0: What was banned in the U.S. under the terms of the 18th Amendment?
1: Oh, alcohol.
0: What does NATO stand for?
1: National Association of Transportation Organization.
0: Time. Aaron, how did you do?
1: Not too bad. I think I got the Batman one because I'm a Batman fan. So you, not so sure on NATO.
0: You better have gotten it, right?
1: Yeah. Right.
0: Hold on. Let's wave Nate the Great in. Mandingo is back.
4: Oh, wow.
2: Oh, man.
0: Going deep now.
2: Yeah.
0: That's what he said.
4: Would be,
2: yeah, you should Google that.
0: You shouldn't Google that. Yeah, Maitland, welcome back.
3: No, I shouldn't. Hello.
0: Are you ready?
3: I think so.
0: Three-game losing streak, trying to avoid four, which we learned earlier leads to nine.
3: Mm-hmm. No, for
0: sure.
3: Can't
0: get to a nine-game losing streak without losing four first. Fact. Look it up.
3: True. Very true. Down.
0: All right, Maitland, your turn. Dumber Than the Show trivia against Aaron for $100 begins in 3, 2, 1. On the Fahrenheit scale, there are 180 degrees between which two important temperature points?
3: Freezing and boiling.
0: What city do Batman and Robin patrol?
3: Gotham.
0: What does NATO stand for?
3: North American Trade Organization.
0: What was Walt Disney notoriously afraid of?
3: Mice.
0: What was banned in the U.S. under the terms of the 18th Amendment?
3: Alcohol?
0: Time. How'd you do?
3: Okay. Maybe.
0: So pretty confident.
3: Yeah. Can never be too sure.
0: All right. Aaron, welcome back. I would say the two of you had very similar confidence at the conclusion of your rounds, respectively. Let's score the game. On the Fahrenheit scale, there are 180 degrees between which two important temperature points? Maitland said freezing and boiling. Aaron said boiling and freezing. You're both correct. I don't know what other points you would have guessed.
3: Hmm?
0: But you never know. Tied at one, what city do Batman and Robin patrol? Maitland said Gotham. Aaron said Gotham City. We'll accept both. Both correct. 2-2. What was Walt Disney notoriously afraid of? Maitland said mice. Aaron said mice. Both correct. Tied at
3: three. Aaron.
0: What was banned in the U.S. under the terms of the 18th Amendment? Maitland said alcohol. Aaron said alcohol. Both of you heavy drinkers. You're both correct. Tied at four.
1: Maybe.
0: Last one. What does NATO stand for? Maitland said North American Trade Organization. Aaron said National Association Transportation Organization. Those are both wildly wrong. North Atlantic Treaty Organization. We're tied at four and it goes to the clocks.
1: Whoa.
4: Times weren't that close. About 12 seconds separating the winner from the loser. The winner was a time of 28.32. The loser was a time of 40.36. The winner today, she's done it. She's broken the streak.
3: Yeah!
4: She's done it.
3: Put up a good fight, Aaron.
1: Thank you.
0: If anything, you're only guilty of trying too hard on the NATO question.
5: Yeah.
0: That was a lot of your time you passed and then took some time to think of it. I know that feels better, right? Hey, good job. You shouldn't have tried.
5: Yeah. So,
0: Aaron, thanks for listening. Thanks for playing, friend.
1: Yeah, thank you, guys.
0: You see, bud. Maitland, congratulations.
3: Thank you.
0: We'll play again in 2 hours. It could be you who's victorious today for up to $700. Hot Wings $1,200 jackpot on the shelf until Friday.
5: Mm-hmm.
0: When he will play somebody live at Jenks on the Jersey Shore with 105.7 The Hawk when we're on the road. Free beer and Hot Wings report next. 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
6: Yep.
0: We're about to get back to the good old days. 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
1: People who like foam on top of their coffee are wrong. Why am I having to drink through a layer of wet fuzz to get to the thing I actually want, which is the coffee? Like, that's a specialty drink.
2: When people ask me, how do you like your coffee? I say, I'm special, stupid.
3: I would like one coffee that deserves no ribbons or trophies, please.
1: You know, I want a basic, hard-working cup of coffee that isn't putting on airs for anybody.
4: Yeah, you want a blue-collar cup of coffee.
1: Yeah, exactly.
4: In a paper cup. You don't want that little cup condom that they put on there. You want your fingertips to burn.
1: I don't want my coffee to have a pretentious fuzzy hat on it. I just want black coffee. Hour number two on this Tuesday. Hello. 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TikTok, Instagram, and Facebook. Right there for you. People need advice later on this hour. You need some? 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We're in the O'Reilly Auto Parts studios right now. On Friday, we'll be live at Jenks on the Jersey Shore.
5: Yeah.
1: With 105.7 The Hawk. Looking forward to seeing all of our friends and new friends there.
5: Yeah.
1: It is like a family reunion, though.
5: It's a lot of fun.
1: I love it.
5: It's a lot of fun.
1: No, it's not like a family reunion. I look forward to this.
5: Yeah, I don't know most people that would show up to a family reunion. Who are you?
1: I don't care for that. You think a ticket for not wearing your seatbelt's the worst that could happen until you get in a crash. Suddenly, a ticket doesn't seem so bad. Click it. Don't risk it. Paid for by NHTSA. Let's start with this. Police in Houston were doing donuts in the snow. They got a rare snowfall some point in Houston.
5: Okay.
1: And a man named Hammond Brown recorded it on video and put it on social media. He wasn't really, I think he was like, look, they're doing exactly what they tell us not to do. But he didn't seem like he was trying to make a thing of it. More just like, hey, check these cops out. They're doing donuts. Well, the police union started posting videos of him and digging up old videos of him, ghost riding his car. And they made fun of him for having a cracked windshield. They started kind of bullying him, the police union. And so here's the man talking, and then you'll also hear the president of the police union, Doug Griffith, talking about how it's not a big deal.
6: Yeah, look at HPD, man. Look, they're out here doing donuts, man.
7: We're human. We like to have a good time just like they do. He took it a little serious, and then things may have went off the rails a little bit.
6: Just leave me alone. I don't want no problems.
7: He can't do what he does in public and then turn around and call out others.
6: It's really messing with me because y'all posting all my business on social media. It's like y'all doing a lot to me, and y'all really getting me scared, like, because I ain't did nothing. I ain't did nothing wrong. Y'all was in the wrong.
7: They know what they did was wrong. It's been taken care of. For the public to be concerned about complaining on police officers, you can complain all you want. We don't go hunting people to they complain on police officers. That's not what we do.
1: It seems like you do.
8: Seems like that's exactly what you do.
1: Yeah.
5: I mean, how can this possibly still be a thing anyway?
1: He pointed out that you were doing a thing, and then you've kind of harassed him. And you're even in your quote, you said, he can't do what he's doing and then blame us. Yes, he can. He absolutely can.
5: Yeah, also in the wrong.
1: By your perspective, your officers can never write a ticket again.
8: Yeah, what the?
1: Right? I mean, what is
8: that? Paid.
1: Ugh.
5: It's so stupid.
1: What a childish idiot.
5: Well, especially over an infraction like that. You know, I mean, this isn't like, they've been accused of murdering someone.
1: Yeah.
5: They were doing donuts. That's the kind of thing that passes out of the news cycle in about 8 minutes if you just let it go. Yeah.
1: If they weren't doing this,
5: I mean, who
1: most
5: cares?
1: Of us would have never seen it.
5: No, who cares?
8: Like, taken full advantage of it, you know? Like, turn it into one of those fun stories that you see where they just say, like, we were busted, and they show, the citizen, you know, handcuffing them or something. Yeah.
1: Or do a video like, from now on, the only donuts we like are these ones. And they're eating donuts and play into that old stereotype, whatever.
5: Yeah, we had cops confused which kind of donut was okay.
1: Maybe bully a guy.
5: Mm-hmm.
8: Yeah, that's that'll work.
1: So I don't know if you noticed, but Hooters has been struggling I think the biggest indicator is there aren't very many restaurants left. They didn't, you know, there, you could have a lot of speculation as to why they may have been struggling. It could be just times change, right?
5: Sure, of course.
1: Well, the new president of Hooters says they're going to make a comeback by getting back to their roots.
5: Okay.
9: They had taken the Hooters girls' uniforms, over-sexualized it, I call it. The shorts almost turned into thongs. And frankly, that was never the intent of the brand. This was a created in 1983 as an escape or an oasis. You know, it's a beach community. It's a beach-themed type of thing here in Clearwater. So that was very upsetting. And, of course, today on social media, when you see pictures of people wearing the uniform, it appropriately affects other markets and affected us. So we just wanted to rectify, to get the brand back to its roots. I call it a re-hooterization.
1: A re-hooterization.
8: Oh, boy.
1: Okay. Sounds very okay. insulting.
8: Okay. So what is
1: so they're
8: is
1: going
8: it
1: to be? The uniforms are going to get back to being, you know, just the Hooters sticking out.
8: Not the,
1: yeah,
8: not okay. the butts.
1: That was a double entendre that was accepted then. That was one of the quotes in the article as well.
5: Okay.
1: So I guess their plan is to sort of sink into being just another suburban fast casual chain, because those are doing great.
5: I guess.
8: Yeah.
1: Maybe the time has come and gone.
8: It might be.
1: I mean, if your best idea is going back to the uniform from 1983, a lot of us looked at it and went, this is still 1983.
8: Those big stupid socks.
1: Yeah. Yeah,
5: the hot ham and cheese is great, though.
1: Oh, also in the article,
8: we're still talking uniforms.
5: No,
1: he acknowledged that. 70% of our foods are sauce based, and the previous owner of Hooters was using the wrong sauces. He had a lot to say.
5: Okay, all right. Well, I mean, that's his job. Right. Get
1: isn't
5: him
1: that
5: back
1: a weird
5: on track.
1: Right, so 70% of our food is sauce based. That's a weird thing to hear. I don't know why.
8: So fat.
1: It does. Yeah. It sounds terrible.
10: And I have sauce on my chin. What?
8: That was the previous owner.
5: Yeah, that was. Did you see? Speaking of bringing things back, that several Pizza Hut locations are going retro.
1: Yeah. Like 80 of them.
5: And I think that's a genius idea.
1: And by retro, you mean back to the glory years, the red cups, the pitchers of soda,
8: the stained glass roofs.
1: Yeah,
8: the stained glass lamps or stained glass lights over the tables.
2: They can have a salad bar. That salad bar would
5: I assume so.
1: Yeah, they're going back to what made them great.
5: Yeah. I was just having a conversation with my oldest son about that yesterday. I go, I know it probably sounds stupid now. I go, but where we live, I go, like, that was a big deal. Like, me and my buddies, like, once a week, we would go to the Pizza Hut, which was like a half an hour from where we lived.
1: Once a week? Were you loaded?
5: Jeez. Well, they had the pizza buffet once a week where it was like, I don't know, $6 or something.
1: It was
5: like,
1: pretty good.
5: I mean, it's 30 years ago, but it was still a great deal even then. And yeah, it was all you could drink, sodas, and all you could eat, pizza. And so, Jesus, man, it was awesome.
1: It's a teenager's dream come true.
5: Oh, it was great.
1: It really is. Yeah, that's pretty cool. That, and did you see they're trying to bring back Pan Am Airlines?
5: Oh, no, I didn't know that.
1: I don't know.
8: They went away in the 80s?
1: I think.
5: Quite a while ago, maybe 90s.
8: They had a big disaster, right?
1: I think it was the Pan Am flight over Lockerbie, Scotland, yeah.
5: Yeah.
8: Is that what did them in?
1: I don't know.
5: No, I don't think so. It did those people in.
8: Yeah, well, yes,
5: it did.
1: I don't think that was the whole airline.
5: It did, yeah.
1: Oh, the password was on that plane. So had to shut it down. Mm-hmm. I don't know why this is happening, but General Mills is partnering with this.

0: Yes, General Mills, the cereal
1: teach
0: company.
1: I'm the test and no, I'm in a mess and a dog and all my
0: the
1: last night.
0: Wow. They're going to be featuring Saved by the Bell themed cereal boxes. You know, with Zach Morris and Kelly Kapowski. Notably absent on the graphics are the guy who died and the one who may have gone a little crackers.
2: Dustin Diamond.
0: Screech and
3: Lark
0: Voorhees.
3: Yeah.
0: Not on there, but,
2: I thought she was back.
0: She might be, but she's not included in this dealio.
2: Okay. So is it them current day?
0: Nope. It appears to be just a weird throwback, you know, because all the people who watch that show have kids that might eat cereal now,
2: I guess.
4: So it's just the boxes?
0: Seems like it.
4: It's not like they're making a Saved by the Bell cereal where there's like bike-shaped marshmallows or trash cans. I don't know.
0: What? I don't think
4: you
0: so.
4: Ever seen that? You ever seen
2: bikes
4: those videos?
2: And trash cans.
4: Zach Morris is trash.
2: Oh, yeah. Zach Morris is trash. Yeah, where it talks about how Zach Morris was basically the worst person in the world.
3: The villain.
4: Has me convinced. He is objectively a terrible person. And if you disagree with that,
2: You're trash.
0: It appears just like a partnership with like, hey, fundraiser for schools. Save box stops.
3: Well, that's a cereal box I won't be collecting.
0: No. Mm-mm. Will Gasparino is a baseball player for the UCLA Bruins. And he got in trouble this weekend. Now, he started his first 2 years. He played at Texas. He had hit like 240, had 25 home runs while he was there. But when he came back to UCLA, he's from Los Angeles originally. He really started hitting this year, and he's had a really good season, and he's climbing the draft boards. Good news for him.
3: Okay.
0: But he is also suspended because of what happened in a recent game with the Oregon Ducks.
2: Okay, so you want the recent one? And then,
0: yes, please.
2: Okay, and because I have the other one, too.
0: Okay.
2: All righty.
5: Nothing game, infield in for Oregon. And a ground ball through that pulled in infield. Play coming home. Gasparino's hung up. Mabius runs him back to third. Breaks back for home. And a pickle going on between Gasparino and the infield for Oregon. And Gasparino with the truck stick down at third.
0: Yeah, you don't see that a lot in baseball.
5: Third.
6: After further review, there was malicious contact on the play. Number 9 is out and ejected. Batter runners at second base.
5: So Will Gasparino and his 19 home runs and all that RBI pop as well are now out of the lineup for UCLA.
0: He is out of the lineup. So he's in a pickle, as we call it, in a rundown.
2: Mm-hmm. Yeah,
0: and he's getting chased back to third. And I don't know if it's the shortstop or the third baseman who's covering, but he's standing a good 4 or 5 feet in front of the bag. And he runs through him like he's a catcher in the 1990s in Major League Baseball.
2: Yeah, he dropped the shoulder.
0: That's against the rules now, too.
2: Boink.
3: Yeah. Just trucked the guy.
2: It's always so funny when you see these rundowns happen where every player ends up in a different position.
0: Yeah.
2: Now the catcher is standing right next to third base.
0: He's next in line.
2: Yeah.
0: Turns out this isn't just one player making a mistake once. This is something he does. This goes back to his freshman year when he was at Texas.
7: Ryland Galvan. Gasparino, ground ball, big hop right to Lopez. There's the throw.
0: Oh my God.
7: Runs into Gavin Cash.
0: Now he's out by a mile at first base.
3: Yeah.
0: The first baseman, the throw caused him to drift a little bit more towards the first base line, and he was in the base path some, but easily avoidable for a player who was out by 2 or 3 steps, but he ran right through the back of this guy.
3: That's the thing. The player's back was towards him. Mm-hmm. Like, so the first baseman's facing the outfield. He just gets rocked by this idiot.
7: After the play was over, and that brings the crowd to their feet, and the Red Raiders very unhappy about that play. Texas dugout has emptied.
0: That's about all for that.
2: Yeah.
0: They don't fight or anything fun.
3: Oh, man.
2: Boo.
0: But yeah, 2 times in your college career, you get, I mean, that seems to indicate who you are.
2: The second one was a little bit more obvious. First one.
0: The first base one?
2: Yeah.
0: The more recent one, yeah.
2: Yeah.
0: He ran through that guy's chest with hopes of slaughtering him. People need advice. Next. Do you need some? 1-800-947-3979. We're going to dole out the very best we can. Okay? That's next. It is the Free Beer and Hot Wings Show.
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0: 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Start with this one from Maine. I need advice. Unfortunately, I've lost both parents in the last 13 months. That is horrible. We're sorry to hear that. I'm the only child, so I was left everything. The wife has told me that I should get a toy after selling their house. And my question is a new Corvette convertible too much? Will be debt-free after this sale? I mean...
2: So... You'll pay off your debt and get the convertible?
0: Sounds like it.
2: Well, that's pretty great.
0: It is pretty great.
3: Yeah, but, man, I mean, as much as I'm a car guy, would love to nothing more than to tell you to go get a toy, you're just getting out of debt, and then you're going to take the rest of what you've got and invest it into something that depreciates incredibly fast, a car?
0: I'd probably get a used one.
3: Yeah, yeah, definitely get used. Don't get a new one.
0: I mean, that'll save you $40,000
3: But even so, I mean, even a used new one, like a C8, like 5 years old or whatever, it's still going to be $60,000, $50,000. I mean, you're in debt now. I don't know, man.
0: What if the house was the only debt?
2: Yeah, maybe they don't have a ton of it.
0: Yeah. Because that could be.
2: I want to say go with the car. Get the car. Live a little.
23: I would say go on a vacation and rent that car for the week that you're on vacation.
0: Also, a convertible in Maine. What do you get, 2 months a year? 3 months a year?
3: Oh, yeah. I forgot you said it was Maine. Yeah, I mean.
0: But you know that going in.
3: Yeah, your window is pretty short there. But, I mean, it's not that long here in Michigan either. So, yeah, I'd say, you know, go like C5, spend like $25,000 or $30,000.
2: No way. Get the car. Live a little.
0: Yeah. I don't know why you don't want people to be excited, Al Wings.
2: Yeah.
3: It's just going to lead to more debt. That's kind of terrible decision making that made you still in debt. You had to wait for somebody to die to pay your debt off.
0: I don't think that he was sitting around going, man, I hope I lose both parents this year, Hot Wings, so that I can get a new car.
3: Saying.
0: This is, I believe, making lemonade out of lemons.
3: Jeez.
0: Take the museum delivery experience. What is that?
3: Oh, Jesus. That's really... It would be awesome. You get to watch them finalize your car being built on the assembly line. You take delivery at the Corvette Museum in Bowling Green, Kentucky, at the assembly plant.
0: Okay, that'd be kind of cool.
3: It would be awesome. It would be awesome.
2: A long drive back.
3: A great drive back.
2: Yeah.
3: Yeah, if you're going to do it and go big.
0: Hi, Free Beer and Hot Wing Show. Filled with wisdom and profound experience. I need your advice. I worked at a restaurant for over 3 years, and a regular would come in 3 times a week without fail. He did so well before I started there, and he continues doing so after I left. Over the years, I got to know him a bit. We'd always have a chat, you know, the basics. Interesting but brief conversations. He'd ask about my studies or politics or whatnot. He was always super respectful to all the staff, knew everyone's name. You know that guy. Older guy, retired.
3: Sure.
2: The regular.
0: Towards the end of my time, I went traveling for a few months, and before I left, he gave me $500 cash with a letter thanking me for everything.
3: Wow.
0: Like the chats and everything else. I sent him an email back, which was included in the letter, thanking him and suggesting we go for coffee when we get back. We met up for coffee another time and had some good chats, and that was that. A few months later, he emailed me offering to pay for a surgery I had, which was over $10,000. I had brought it up to him, letting him know I'd be away for a bit, not because I wanted him to pay for it.
3: Right.
0: I replied back thanking him, but declined, saying I had parents to help and insurance.
2: Let's be your sugar daddy.
0: The day before my last day, he emailed me again, saying he needed to tell me something and we should meet up. I met up with him for coffee before my last ever shift, and he dropped this news. I was shocked and told him I'd have to think about it. He said he wants to leave me his house, the mortgage paid off, and a lot of money. He wants me to be a beneficiary in his will.
2: What?
0: Should I take it? My biggest problem is how he perceives our relationship, because ultimately, he was a customer I was nice to, and I didn't really feel like we developed some deeper bond, but now he feels like we have.
2: Well, I
0: feel guilty for taking it.
3: Well, you've obviously meant a lot to him.
2: Yeah, I mean, I think you have developed a little bit of a bond, because if he was just a customer, you would have only seen him at work. But you've kept in touch with him. You email back and forth with him. You go for coffee with him. Like, that's something that's
3: right.
2: I mean, I'm not saying you're best friends or lovers or anything, but you're more than just acquaintances at that point.
0: Yeah.
2: Maybe the guy doesn't have any family.
0: I think it's okay. You're not. It doesn't sound like you asked for it or anything. No one's twisting his arm. If this is what makes him happy, then so be it. He obviously, maybe he sees you, maybe you remind him of a young version of him or his brother or one of his own children.
3: Could be.
0: Maybe he just wants to see you have a head start because he thinks you're a nice person.
2: He has children.
3: Yeah.
2: He's leaving his house to the waitress who was nice to him at Fridays.
3: Oh, it's going to be awkward.
23: Have to be some real butthole kids.
2: Dude, imagine showing up to, because I've never been a beneficiary in a will, so I don't know if it happens like it does in the movies where you have to like show up and there's the reading of the will and hear ye, and you see all of his kids and grandkids and close relatives, and he says, and the house is left to Marjorie.
0: Right.
2: The nice lady from Starbucks.
0: I wonder if it's ever like that.
2: I want it to be like that. I want to go to one of them one day.
0: None of you have been invited to a will reading, right?
23: No.
3: I feel like that's only something that either happens in movies or maybe with like crazy eccentric super rich people that own like TV networks and things. I've never had that happen. It's just like, oh, this is a bummer. Grandma passed away.
0: But I've also
3: it was divided by the kids. Okay, whatever.
0: I'm with Steve. I've never been the beneficiary.
2: I want to be one.
0: In a will.
3: No, yeah. I haven't either.
0: But I, you know.
2: Imagine that. You're like your Uncle Larry dies and you show up thinking that you're getting like, oh, man, maybe he was one of those secret millionaires. You just get his old baseball mitt.
0: That would be wild, disappointing. Wildly disappointing. Freebie or Not Wake Show. I am 24. My girlfriend is 23. We've been together for a little over a year. At first, she was super chill, funny, easy to be around. Then, slowly, stuff started getting weird. Now I feel like I'm dating someone who's always trying to catch me doing something. A few months ago, she asked me if one of her friends was pretty, and I said, yeah, because objectively, she is pretty.
3: Okay. Mm-hmm. Yeah.
0: Wrong answer, apparently. She got weird for days. Then she started doing what I call little loyalty tests, fake Instagram account following me, asking her friend to DM me, asking questions she knew the answer to just to see if my answer would change. One time she left her iPad open on the kitchen table, and I saw the whole group chat where her friends were hyping her up to see what kind of man I really am.
3: Oh, there's nothing worse than the friends that ruin a relationship.
0: I confronted her, and she cried and said she has trust issues because her ex cheated.
3: Okay.
0: I felt bad, but I stayed because I kind of understood. But last weekend kind of broke me. We were at a cousin's birthday thing at the bar. Everybody was drinking. Normal night. I went to the bathroom, and when I came back, she was sitting there staring at me cold. One of her friends told her they saw me flirting with a girl near the patio. I had no idea what she was talking about. Turns out the random girl was literally her friend's sister asking me if the empty seat next to me was taken while I waited for my drink. My girlfriend kept pushing, though, asking me over and over if I wanted to tell her the truth, saying stuff like, be honest for once. I was getting more and more pissed because I've literally never cheated on her, never come close. Then she dropped this smug little smile and admitted nobody actually thought it was flirting, just wanted to see how I'd react under pressure because guilty people get defensive. Nope.
3: This is insane.
0: Dear God.
3: Just yeah. leave.
0: Run.
3: Just
0: run.
3: Leave. Yep. You are so young. You've got plenty of time to find somebody not crazy.
0: Something in me shut off right there. I paid my tab, called an Uber, and left. Now her friends are saying I embarrassed her and it proved I can't handle accountability.
3: Her friends are a problem.
23: She deserves to be embarrassed and probably should be embarrassed a little bit more.
3: Yeah.
0: I know her ex messed with her pretty bad. But another part of me feels like I'm becoming some suspect in an interrogation. I mean, I'm with you guys. That's nothing other than breakup, right?
2: Run.
3: Yeah. Get out of there.
23: Yeah, I started out wanting to be on her side. Like, well, what have you done to somehow break that trust in her mind? Like, what could possibly be her reason for being like, I got to test you now? But it doesn't seem like there really is.
0: No.
3: No. There are certain toxic friend groups, and that's one of them. And it can happen on both sides, both genders. It doesn't matter. But when you find out that
0: they're... You mean the bros before hoes mentality?
3: Yeah, absolutely.
0: Pretty toxic.
3: Yeah. And in this case where it's the girls where, you know, it's like, oh, you should do this and do this, man. You don't want any part of that. Mm-mm. You're never going to win, man. It's never going to turn out good. That's toxicity in group form. Yuck.
0: Mike says it starts with loyalty tests and ends with let me smell your D. That's how the song goes. Yeah.
23: Okay.
2: Exactly. Why are you coming home?
3: Yeah.
2: Five in the moan.
0: You ever date anyone like that? Any of you?
2: No.
0: Someone that jealous?
3: No.
23: No. No. I mean, I've dated people who've gone through my phone and I'm not doing anything wrong. Yeah. And those conversations, even if they come off like, it's just kind of casual. And I just went through them because I had this weird inkling. Well, like your weird inkling was wrong. And the only reason that I know you've been going through it is because I caught you. It's not like you had this inkling to tell me that you were also doing that.
0: So not like they said, hey, I feel weird about this, but I'm a little worried. And you didn't say, here, go ahead and go through it.
23: Which
0: would still be kind of weird, but.
23: Yeah.
0: At least you're involved.
23: Yeah, and I'm not one of those people that's secretive with my phone. So when that's happened, I'm like, why are you going through my phone? And when they tell me, I'm like, well, I'm not shady like that. I don't get it. Especially long-term relationships. Now, if I'm casually dating, I'm dating other people, and somebody's feeling insecure and they go through my phone, yeah, you might find something you don't like, but it's not something I haven't been honest about.
0: Right.
23: But in a committed relationship like that, yeah, I've been tested, and it's like, oh, this is icky. And it's never gotten better. It gets worse once they open that door. Inevitably, they never stop. You know?
0: The testing.
23: Yeah, ever.
0: Because they're going to keep going until they get the answer they're looking for.
23: Exactly. And a lot of times I've always worried, like, are you just going to push me into that anyway? Because who wants to be with someone who's always questioning you when you're doing nothing wrong?
3: Mm-hmm.
23: So I try and get out before that happens. Mm-hmm.
1: Like,
23: okay.
1: I feel like more often than not, too, the person who is constantly testing and being like, I think you did this. I think you did this. Or I know you're going to is usually the one who's also doing it.
23: Mm-hmm.
1: or is doing it in the first place. Yeah. Like, she's probably going to go and cheat on him before he ever even thinks about cheating on her.
3: Yeah.
0: Let's see. Advice needed. It's pretty short. My husband is an alcoholic. He says he doesn't have a problem, but he's passed out every weekend night, and our marriage is falling apart because of it. We have kids, and I don't want them to be around it.
3: Oh boy. I mean, obviously the toughest person to deal with is the one that can't admit that there's an issue.
0: Right.
3: It's one thing to not know how to do something about it, or even maybe not want to do something about it, but to just flat out go, I don't have a problem when you're passed out all the time. Yikes.
0: I mean,
3: get a good lawyer.
0: Yeah. Honestly, if he's not going to admit he has a problem, he's just going to keep drinking, putting himself first. You know, you can wait. Try to fix it, but there's no guarantee that fix is ever coming.
3: No.
0: Especially if they're passing out every weekend but don't think they have a problem. That's somebody looking for a rock bottom.
3: That's a
2: pretty big problem.
3: Yeah, pretty big problem.
2: I mean, if his justification is, well, I'm only passing out on the weekends.
0: Yeah.
2: I mean, that's a problem.
3: Assuming that's a problem if you're 20, let alone a grown-ass man with a wife and children.
0: Assuming you've said to him while sober and you know, somewhat cool heads, hey, this is a problem and it's ruining our marriage. Like, if you hear that and you're like, no, it's not. You know, I'm sympathetic to people who are addicted.
3: Sure.
0: But at the same time, you got to want to get better.
2: Yeah.
0: I'm with Hot Wings. I think I'd get an attorney.
3: Mm-hmm.
0: What would be best for the kids? Text. This relates to being in somebody else's will or getting something else. I've been an auto tech for 25 years at the same independent shop, and I've gotten to know a lot of customers over the years. We had a customer, a former Marine. We always chatted, and he was starting to show his age and health issues. One day, he stopped by the shop and asked me to come by his house on my way home. I just assumed he had a car problem, something we don't normally work on. When he walked out of the house, he handed me a box. Inside was a true United States Marine Corps K-bar. Am I saying that right? K-A-B-A-R? I apologize if I'm not. That was engraved with his platoon, squad, rank, and name. He said, my kids are a-holes. They're fighting over stuff they would get when I die, and they do it in front of me.
3: Oh, gosh.
0: He said, so gross. They'll sell the damn thing so soon after I die. F it. I want you to have it. And he says, now it sits proudly on display inside my gun safe, and I'm honored every time I look at it. I can see that.
1: Yeah.
0: Your kids are fighting over it. Give it to somebody else. On the way, she wants to believe her husband, but she's struggling. I think there might be a legit explanation for this. Or not. That's next. It is the Free Beer and Hot Wings Show.
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0: 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We had someone in the last segment where they said that their husband was alcoholic, passing out every night on the weekend and drinking during the week. And kind of at the end of a rope.
1: Sure.
0: And someone suggested

0: If they're looking for a rock bottom, give them one. Record them every time they're passed out as the family's life goes on around them with them slumped in the chair, and give it to them for Father's Day in front of everyone.
1: Ooh.
2: Oh, my God.
0: I mean, that might be the rock bottom. I'm not sure it's going to save the marriage.
2: Wow.
0: So much as end it. But if you're a dad and, I mean,
2: jeez,
0: at that point, you know you're choosing alcohol over your kids.
3: Mm-hmm.
0: Yeah. Right? I mean, and if that's the choice you're making, at the very least, it makes your decision as the wife pretty simple.
4: I can't imagine a bigger failure in life.
0: No.
1: Yeah, I'm embarrassed if I see a video of me standing sideways and I look a little like I'm a little too fat. Like, I can't imagine how it would be if I was a boozer and passed out in a corner, how embarrassed I would be.
3: And fat.
1: And fat.
0: And oh, my
1: fat.
0: God. Drunk and fat? Yeah. Is there any way to go through life like that?
1: Oh, man. I was really slouchy then.
0: All right.
2: Straight, man.
1: Yeah, I know.
0: Jimbo needs some advice.
4: All right.
0: Morning, all. My coworker is being catfished. He's in his late 50s, two times a widower. Jeez. Second wife died late last year, maybe 2 months later. He's talking about a woman that everyone else seems to know as an influencer that can easily be searched for the... Okay. Wait, I can't tell if I'm allowed to say this next part or not. It says for the show only. Does that mean I can share it with you guys off the air, but not on the air? Because the next part's it's the best part. If I don't read this part on the air, it's not going to be as fun. And I know that we're giving advice, but also this is for fun.
3: You're not naming names.
4: Can you change some details?
0: Not of this part, but it's not naming a name. It's not the person who's being catfished. It's who they're being catfished with. So that's okay, right?
4: Okay, so this is a fake profile, obviously, saying,
0: right,
4: hi, I'm whoever.
0: I think it's okay.
4: Right. Okay.
0: Yeah, judge, yeah. The judge says they'll allow it.
4: Yeah, the judge
1: says it'll be allowed.
4: Appreciate it.
0: 2 months later, he's talking about a woman that is an influencer that can be searched easily. Her name is Kate, and she has a clothing line at Tractor Supply, supposedly.
1: Okay.
4: Kate, the Tractor Supply.
1: Okay. I mean, she
4: influencer.
1: Might be.
4: Influencer.
0: I guess I never thought about Tractor. I know you can buy clothes at Tractor Supply. I've bought clothes there before,
1: yeah,
0: I think.
1: Yeah, they have some great stuff there.
0: I love Tractor Supply.
4: Kate Erickson.
1: Okay.
0: Throw her on the big screen, Steve. Let's see how hot this smoke show is.
4: Stand by.
0: We don't know if that's her, for the record. Anyway, every picture he shows to all of us at work can easily be found online. He's claiming she's moved in, but we all think he's talking to someone online he's never met. What can we do? A family member has been looped in and people have tried, but he is not taking any of the cues.
4: I'm not really sure who this... I searched Kate Erickson Tractor Supply and there's so many different images that pop up of very different looking people.
0: Maybe he's being catfished by all of them?
4: Maybe.
0: Probably not.
4: I mean, I don't know. Pick one.
0: Maybe there's a different lot. Kate for every Tractor Supply store, and maybe he's dating one. That's weird.
1: Yeah, I don't.
4: literally everyone is a
0: trillion.
4: Is a different,
0: very
4: person.
0: Common name.
1: Okay, there's a lot. So I don't know. I guess you would have to go. Hey, why don't you? He said she's moved in.
4: Or she's going to move in.
0: He's claiming she's moved in, but they think it's a lie and that he's just sending money to someone online.
1: Yeah. You're going to have to send a picture of her with you, and then I'll believe that she moved in.
0: If he's already, he knows he's lying. Yeah. I don't think there's anything you can do.
4: Tell her to send a picture holding today's newspaper.
0: First, start a newspaper company.
4: Yes.
0: Then begin printing newspapers again like it's the 90s. Like, is there anything you could do to convince someone they're being catfished if they don't want to admit it?
1: I don't know, man. It's crazy how people do that sometimes. It's no different than the 60-year-old woman who's convinced that she's in a relationship with Ryan Gosling or something. And you go, why? Take a step back for a second and ask yourself why that would happen. It wouldn't. And so quit it. Even if it's somebody a little lower level, like Kate from Tractor Supply Company.
3: Yeah, what if she's a Tractor Supply employee, but she's convinced him that she's this big influencer?
0: She's an influencer, and it's really just her holding a pitch. Pitchfork.
1: Or she wants, yeah, she wants to be. She has 19 followers.
0: Imagine if American Gothic had me in it with a push-up bra. Wow, okay. Kate, we're married.
1: Yeah, that doesn't seem like it's real.
4: Uh-uh.
0: I don't think anyone's thinking it's real.
4: Plus, the fact that we can't figure out exactly who this person is with a simple Google search.
1: Yeah, you said it was
4: she's
1: easy.
4: Not worth it.
0: Do you think we could collectively figure out who the lowest level influencer is in the world? Like someone who's an influencer but has the least amount of influence?
1: I mean, no.
0: Like the most narrow scope?
1: No, it'd be impossible. There's a billion people that think they're an influencer.
0: I know, that's what I mean. It would be hard to find the lowest.
4: I got some guesses.
0: Yeah.
3: Yeah, same.
0: Yeah.
1: Yeah.
0: And it starts, if you're in your attic, that's a rough start.
1: Could narrow it down to 10.
0: I don't know, that's tough. All right, let's talk chlamydia.
1: I've been wanting to. No.
4: Thank you, Jesus.
0: My husband and I tested positive for chlamydia after 4 years together. I found out first after going to my 8-week pregnancy appointment, and when he tested a few days later, he was positive. The worst part is my gut is telling me he didn't cheat. And this doesn't make sense. He's a stay-at-home dad. We have cameras all over the house. We have always been this way because of the kids, and before kids, because of animals. When he isn't home, he's usually like grocery shopping or something. He's always FaceTiming with me and talking and asking about my day. We are inseparable in our free time. We spend time together, play video games. Our whole relationship, we are barely apart.
1: Okay.
0: Number four, he never hides his phone. He's very open with me about everything. We have no trust issues. Number five, he is upset because he thinks I cheated. And it's been nonstop fighting because of this. That being said, something important to note is that is making me doubt him is when I got pregnant the last time. I got a pap smear and a normal chlamydia test, and they were both negative. I had complications on my last pregnancy. I got pregnant again only 3 months postpartum. I don't see how he would have cheated because I always know what the other is doing, so I'm confused. I want to believe him, but I don't know what to do.
4: I mean,
1: you know, I mean,
4: you didn't cheat.
3: I mean, isn't chlamydia one of the ones that can kind of flare up and come back every now and again? Like maybe he had it in his past and just didn't tell you and is scared to admit that?
5: That's, I Googled it, and I said, can this lay dormant? And it can for months or even years.
1: Yeah, maybe really? He got it from his own mom when he was born, and he just didn't know.
0: Well, they do give, when you're going to
1: give
0: birth.
1: The mom can pass it.
0: Yeah. Give a chlamydia test, yeah.
1: But if it always came up negative, even if it wasn't flared up, I would think, even if it was dormant, I would think it would show up on a test. Maybe not. I don't know how that works. I don't have it, as far as I'm aware.
0: Tommy, what do you know about chlamydia?
6: I think you can get that one from toilet seats, can't you?
1: Certainly, if you lick them. Yeah.
0: I don't know. But, I mean, it's plausible that neither of you cheated.
3: Yeah.
0: 4 years, can it lie dormant? That's how long they've been together.
5: I said for months or years, but I don't know. I'm
0: pleased by how little we all know about chlamydia, honestly.
4: But, I mean, it wouldn't need to lay dormant for 4 years. It would just need to be dormant at the times
3: that you're testing.
4: They're being tested.
0: Oh, that's true. Are there no forward-facing symptoms?
5: I mean, I guess there are, but aren't they all kind of different for everybody where you can, some people have symptoms and some people have no idea until they get tested? I mean, they obviously didn't know because of the test, up until the test anyway, so I think it just kind of depends on your body.
1: Yeah, it looks like some of the main symptoms for both men and women are discharge.
0: Yeah.
4: Ooh.
1: Yeah. And burning and painful urination. So I guess if anything's oozing out of you in a way you don't like, or if it hurts when you pee, that's a good sign. Mm-hmm. And then for men, testicular swelling. So if you got big balls and that weren't big yesterday, or if you're a woman, bleeding in between your periods.
3: But if you've been dealing with all the hormonal changes of pregnancy and birth and after that, then your body's doing all kinds of crazy things. It'd be easy to chalk any of these up to, it's just my body being my body. Well,
0: you know what they say about pregnancy, NBD, nothing but discharge.
3: Yeah.
0: Right up until the day you discharge a baby.
3: Exactly.
0: There's a lot going on.
4: Yeah.
0: I mean, they don't call it a mucus plug for nothing.
3: Oh, my God.
0: It's a real, quite the term, isn't it?
3: It is. Every day I get further and further from the idea that I think I might want kids.
0: Glad to be of service.
3: Thank you.
0: Yeah. You too could have a busted mucus plug too, Maven. Oh, God.
4: Yes. Yeah.
0: Every spam call, every scam text, every sketchy email with your name, they all start the same way. Somebody found you. Your phone number is sitting on data broker sites right now. So is your home address, your email, your age, the names of your family members. 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They need Google in 5 minutes. 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Your personal info being available to the wrong person. 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
0: Hunter in Pennsylvania. Hello, Hunter.
21: Hey, folks, how's it going?
0: Good.
21: So women say all the time that they can't stand when their periods happen every month. But none of these women have never understood when their foreskin will chafe once every month.
0: Your foreskin chafes once a month like a foreskin period?
21: Yeah.
1: Yeah, like it goes along with the moon?
4: Yeah, that sounds as bad.
1: Yeah, what are you doing to your foreskin that's happening?
3: Yeah, that sounds self-inflicted, Hunter.
21: Lots of calluses.
3: Calluses?
21: It's like sandpaper.
0: Are you serious?
1: I think you should use a moisturizer.
0: Or a doctor.
4: Yeah
1: maybe. When was the last time you went to the doctor?
21: Best way to think of it is think of a snake when they get rid of their scales.
3: Nope.

0: 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It's the Free Beer and Not Wings Show. Hello. Let's get to this. Dumber Than the Show trivia later on this hour. Chance to win up to $700. Top of the hour, when did you have a crush that got a little too out of hand? Like your crush got a little too crushy. Like you look back and you're like, yuck, I was a weirdo. Like maybe, you know, kind of makes you cringe, whatever you did to try to get that crush to like you back. That's at the top of the hour. I'm Freebeer, one of the hosts, and I have a conundrum. And I think probably every mom and dad who has a lawn and kids has had this. And that conundrum is this. I like it when the lawn is mowed and looks good, but I'm trying to get the kids to do it and be responsible for something around the house.
1: Sure.
0: Mm-hmm. But they have really struggled with the concept of mow all the grass versus just walk around with the mower for a while and then it looks like somebody who's drunk giving themselves a haircut.
1: Oh, no.
0: Mm. And even when they do a little bit better, it's not the same. Not that I'm, clearly not the best at anything, but...
2: But compared to them, you're a pro.
0: I'm an artist compared mm-hmm. to them. So what do I do? Do I have them keep doing it? Because obviously they'll get better. Or do I do what I did last week and do it while they're at school? And then go, I thought I'd give you a break this week.
1: Ugh. Start withholding food.
0: You think?
1: Yeah.
0: I think if I withheld electronics until it was mowed correctly, that would probably be effective.
1: I think it would be. Yeah, definitely.
2: So they're not just missing spots, but like the stripes aren't straight.
0: Oh, let's not even talk about straight stripes, Steve. We are way away from worrying about the straightness of the stripes. Okay. We're more like, hey, there's a row of one blade of grass thick, about a foot long every few feet because you weren't paying attention and you missed some.
1: Mm-hmm.
0: That's where we're at. So,
3: see, I don't know about like withholding electronics or anything like that because you don't want it to feel, you don't want mowing the grass to feel like there's something... Like there's a punishment attached to it. You want them to feel
0: a chore.
1: Yeah, it's a chore.
3: But you want them to feel like it's something that needs to be done that you should take pride in how it looks.
0: Yes. How do I get them to take that pride is the question.
3: That is.
0: Oh, for life.
4: Mm-hmm. It's yard work and they're teenagers. I doubt that's ever going to happen.
0: Yeah. That's really what I think that's the true statement. I think you're absolutely right, Kelly.
4: That sounds like a really fun and nice approach to parenting, but realistically, no, they don't want to do it. And when they're going to be goofy about it.
0: Yeah. And I didn't want to do it at that age.
4: Yeah.
0: I remember my dad saying, when I asked him to mow the lawn, he said, son, you're going to ask to mow the lawn just about every time until I'm ready to have you do it. And then you will not want to. And I said, how do you know that? And he goes, because you have three older siblings who did the same thing. And now I see the same path happening at my house.
1: Yes.
0: We'll see.
3: Maybe you just keep a jar of like mowing treats around. And anytime they do a really good job, you give them treats. But if they do a bad job, they don't get the treats. And then you just Pavlov your kids into doing a good job on the lawn.
0: There's something, maybe not like kid treats, like Scooby snacks or something. But yeah, I agree. There is something to that.
4: Good morning, I'm Kelly, and man, there's nothing better than watching a little Run from Cops moment. And I saw that on the beach yesterday, and so did Maitland.
0: Oh, wow. Yeah.
1: Really? With your own two eyes?
4: And the runner ran straight to Maitland, which was adorable. We were on a dog-friendly beach yesterday, and five of us brought our dogs, and all of our dogs get along really well, or four of us did. Doesn't matter. But you're supposed to keep the dogs on the leash. And honestly, as long as you're around people who have other dogs, and everybody's getting along, you can get pretty lax about it. And my roommate's dog is well-trained. Like, she is her shadow. She listens. She is professionally trained. I cannot do that with my dog. So my dog stayed on the leash 90% of the time unless I was going in the water with her in my hands. But my friend Allison's got this dog named Doug. And
3: Doug
4: is a
1: Doug
4: corgi.
1: Needs to be on a leash. Yeah. Doug definitely needs to be leashed.
4: Doug is a corgi with a fun personality. He'll look at you. He's judgy as hell. He's funny. He's got an attitude. We love Doug.
1: I love corgis.
4: Yeah, me
1: just
4: too.
1: Because they look hilarious.
4: And he looks like classic corgi, but funnier. And
2: but you describing him as having a fun personality.
4: Oh, yeah.
2: I instantly know what's going on.
4: Oh, yeah. You never know what to get with Doug, you know, and he always gets his way, which we love. So then, you know, beach cop boy comes driving up on his four wheeler and he's like, hey, you got to put these dogs on a leash. And so we put the two dogs that weren't on a leash And, you know, like an hour later, they're throwing the ball again. Everything's good. And Beach Boy Cop comes back. And he's like, hey, that one's really got to get on a leash. You know, don't want to come back here. And it's Doug. And Allison's like, all right, come here, Doug. And Doug lets her get just close enough. And then, phoop, takes off running.
1: Yeah,
4: and I was like,
1: yeah, this is my last warning. Bye.
4: And I watched Doug run from the cops. And it was hilarious. And Allison's like, Doug, please don't do this to me right now. And the whole time he's looking back, you know, he's got a corgi butt. He's like a little potato.
0: It's the best day of his life.
4: It's mm-hmm. the cutest thing ever. And, like, it's not like he's a vicious-looking dog at all. He's not one of those bully breeds that people worry about or anything like that.
2: He's just so Doug.
4: Even Beach Cop is laughing. And we're kind of looking, and I'm looking at Doug, and I'm looking at Allison. And Allison's like, Doug, stop it. Every time she gets just close, he runs again. And then Maitland's like, come here, Doug. And Doug runs right to Maitland. It was so cute. But, I mean, he ran away. It was so damn funny.
0: That Maitland is that Doug that you sent a photo in the group text.
4: Later,
0: that's the cutest photo I've ever seen in my entire life.
1: Yeah, Doug is amazing.
4: Oh,
1: Doug's a fun dog.
5: Later, as we're making the mile hike our cars that we were told was a half mile hike, Doug went into his little backpack carrier on his mom's back, and I come out of the bathroom, and he's just looking at me like that. So I snapped a quick picture. I was like, he is so cute.
4: He is funny, man. He is a funny little
2: that's
4: dog.
2: That's a great looking dog.
0: Now I got to get a dog small enough to fit in a backpack.
5: Right?
0: Any of my dogs would look like I was hauling C-3PO and I was Chewbacca.
1: All legs all going in the wrong direction.
0: What happened? Oh, that is one of the coolest photos I've ever seen. That is so adorable.
4: We've got some of her on the beach. I didn't ask if I could show her face, so I'm not going to show it on the show, but she's standing there with the beach in the background, and the moment you go, Doug, he turns and he looks, and he's got his tongue hanging out, and he's smiling, and she's smiling. I'm like, you guys are the perfect duo. You're the perfect duo. That's
2: the perspective awesome. Of this picture is weird, too, because it makes it seem like he has a massive head,
4: yeah.
2: and then the tiniest little body.
0: Or like he's peeking around the corner going, hi!
5: He's so cute.
4: Oh, my God, such Doug. A fun day.
0: If you're a fancy idiot, you can see that photo. If not, you are not going to see the cutest thing you've ever seen in your life. Yeah.
4: And imagine him running from cops. I was like, hey, he's Beach. You have to stop running. He's Beach. That's his job.
5: Yeah. Hi, Maitland. And yes, we went to the beach yesterday. And then afterwards, we went to dinner. And everybody was like, okay, here are our options. We can go to like this cuter, little fancier spot. We could go somewhere that has bar food. Or we could go here. It's kind of just small bites. I hear small bites. I think, okay, like maybe we get some chicken tenders. Maybe we get some mozzarella sticks. Like I need something fried. And we get to this little restaurant. And it's all kind of like fancy appetizers.
0: That's what I think of with a small place.
4: Yeah. Like duck meatballs.
5: Yeah. There was duck meatballs. There were crab cakes. There was this delicious salmon bruschetta. Mm-hmm. But my roommate and I were sitting next to each other and we were like, hey, on the way home, do you want to go and get some dirty little fried sandwiches?
0: Yes.
5: And so we ended up eating real small at this restaurant, which it's also funny being the only 100% straight person at a table of like six other queer women.
0: Yeah.
5: It's a very fun dynamic to witness. But yeah, we ended up going to like a little dive bar on the way home and I got a fried chicken sandwich that was so damn good.
0: When you have your heart set on it, when you want all you can eat apps from whatever chain thing, and then you end up like, what did you say? Duck eggs or whatever? You're
5: duck meatballs.
0: Okay.
5: Which I'm always down for like fancy, fun foods like that. But at the time, I just wanted to be a fat kid. Mm-hmm. And so we went home and I was a fat kid for a little bit. And it was great.
2: I was the same way yesterday morning when we were coming back from Boston. I was in the airport and all I wanted was like a greasy breakfast sandwich. Mm-hmm. And then we finally found this place and it was like chicken, egg, and bacon on a whatever, and it was the greatest thing I've ever eaten.
5: Yeah.
2: I'm like, yeah, sure, I could get a parfait. Lame. That's no good.
5: I need some grease.
1: Yeah, it was like the last place when we were traveling when we got Five Guys for breakfast. We went, oh, yes. They have breakfast. That's what you're talking about.
2: Yes.
1: Yeah. Boy, that was nothing but eggs, bacon, and grease.
2: How good was it?
1: And it was glorious.
5: I got a full-on double cheeseburger that day. That thing was the size of a softball.
0: It was. So I took the wrapper, rubbed it on the wall, and all of a sudden the wall became a window.
1: Yeah. So much grease.
0: It's amazing.
1: It's transparent.
0: 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You will not believe everyone involved in this mid-air accident lived to tell the story. I can't believe they're all fine. Like, real fine.
1: Yeah, I can't believe
0: fine.
1: Any of them are fine.
0: Right? That's next. It is the Free Beer and Hot Mix Show.
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14: Next hour, when did your crush get out of control and you did something that in hindsight is the most cringe thing you've ever done? Has everyone had that moment? It seems like it, right?
15: Probably.
14: Where you do something, you're like, this will win them over. And then you do it, and you're like, oh, God, that's the worst thing I've ever happened.
12: No, I just put my blinders on and go, that probably went over real well.
14: Well, good for you. I mean, that probably makes you a psycho, but good for you anyway.
12: Uh-huh.
14: Yeah. That's later. Right now, this.

0: never played basketball. How many times a week do you get asked, hey, did you play basketball?
1: Pretty often.
0: Like,
1: pretty
0: is
1: often.
0: Is it once a day?
1: Not anymore, because I don't see a lot of people anymore.
0: Oh, okay. But if you meet new people, inevitably it's coming up.
1: I've been a permit.
0: Yeah.
1: Oh, yeah.
0: Okay. I just had the urge to go, well, why not? Why didn't you play? Which is a dumb question, and I'm not going to do that to you. Mike, you have to choose.
1: If I was as tall as you, I would have played.
0: That's what everybody would say, right?
1: Yeah.
0: Well,
1: yeah.
0: You're not, so suck it. All right, Mike, you can play against Maitland for 200, Kelly for 200, or me for 700. Steve is asking the questions, and Hot Wings Big Jackpot is waiting for Friday in New Jersey. Who would you like to play?
1: I'm going for the money.
0: Okay. You and I will have the same five questions from Steve. Whichever of us gets the most right out of those five wins, we each get 90 seconds of the most, but low time is the deciding factor. If there is a tie, we can each pass on questions the first time around, and Steve will come back to them. I'm about to exit to the hallway where I will not hear the questions nor the answers. Mike, get out. Good luck.
1: Thank you.
2: All right, Mike. How do you normally do when you play trivia?
1: I usually do pretty well, so yep. I'll probably be terrible today.
2: Okay. Do you want to make a prediction on how many you think you'll get right today against Free Beer?
1: I'm going to say 3.
2: All right. 3 could get you the win. Mike, are you ready?
1: I'm ready.
2: Your turn on Dumber Than the Show trivia for Free Beers. $700 begins in 3, 2, 1. Prior to her career in television, Nancy Grace was licensed by the state of Georgia as what?
1: An attorney.
2: Ibophobia, which reads the same forward and backward, is the fear of what?
1: Pass.
2: The logo for the Goodyear Tire Company features the winged foot of what Roman god?
1: Mercury.
2: The Silver Bullet Band is the longtime backing band of what popular musician?
1: Pass.
2: Sean Parker, the founding president of Facebook, also helped create what early internet success?
1: Napster.
2: Ibophobia, which reads the same forward and backward, is the fear of what?
1: The fear of palindromes.
2: The Silver Bullet Band is the longtime backing band of what popular time? Mike, how do you think you did?
1: I think you did okay.
2: All right. Well, we will put you back on hold. I'm going to call Free Beer back in here. Free Beer saunters in the door. Looking confident, or is he?
0: Almost always no. But it's nice to know that I'm hiding it.
2: All right, Free Beer, how was your time out there?
0: Fantastic.
2: Are you ready to play? Defend your $700?
0: Yes.
2: All right.
0: Are you ready for me to play?
2: Yep. I need to make one final note.
0: Okay.
2: All right, Free Beer, your turn on Dumber Than the Show trivia begins in 3, 2, 1. Prior to her career in television, Nancy Grace was licensed by the state of Georgia as what?
0: An attorney.
2: Ibophobia, which reads the same forwards and backward, is the fear of what?
0: Anagrams.
2: The logo for the Goodyear Tire Company features the winged foot of what Roman god?
0: Atlas.
2: The Silver Bullet Band is the longtime backing band of what popular musician?
0: Bob Seger.
2: Sean Parker, the founding president of Facebook, also helped create what early internet success?
0: Napster.
2: Time. Rebeer, how do you feel like you did?
0: Okay, there's one that I'm really annoyed about.
2: I saw you throw your arms up in the air after giving the answer for...
0: It's not an anagram.
2: Ibophobia.
0: Yeah. What it is,
2: oh, we'll get
0: but
2: that.
0: It's not
2: we'll,
0: an anagram.
2: We'll get to that. Let's bring Mike back in, and we'll score the game. Welcome back, Mike.
1: Thank you.
2: All right, let's score this one. Prior to her career in television, Nancy Grace was licensed by the state of Georgia as what? Mike said attorney. Free Beer said attorney. Both of those are correct. It also would have taken prosecutor. She was licensed as both of those, though, in the state of Georgia. You know something? We'll say it's 1-1.
0: Okay.
2: Give you both give you both credit for it.
0: Thank you.
2: The logo for the Goodyear Tire Company features the winged foot of what Roman god? Mike said Mercury. Freebeer took a long time and said Atlas. Mike is correct. It's Mercury.
0: Wow, nice, Mike.
2: Mike leads 2-1.
1: Thank you.
2: The Silver Bullet Band is the longtime backing band of what popular musician? Mike passed, and when he came back to it, he said, Bob Seger. Freebeer said, Bob Seger. Bob Seger is correct.
0: Uh-oh.
2: It is 3-2. Mike leads. Sean Parker, the founding president of Facebook, also helped create what early internet success? This one, if you know it, you know it. If you don't, who knows? Mike said, Napster. Freebeer said,
0: no!
2: Napster.
0: Come on, Mike. Throw me a bone.
2: Napster is correct. Mike leads 3-2. Final question. Ibophobia.
0: Oh, well, this is bad.
2: Which reads the same forward and backward. Is the fear of what? Mike thought about it, and then he passed. When he came back to it, he said, palindromes.
0: That's the one.
2: Freebeer said, I don't know, anagrams? Palindromes is correct, and Mike wins 4-3.
3: Mm-mm. I think Mike actually got all five.
0: I think he did, too.
2: Oh, yeah, yeah. Okay, yeah. Yeah, we gave him, because I gave him both for attorney. Originally, I didn't when I was scoring it.
0: Even if I got palindrome,
2: yeah,
0: I was still losing. Mike, way to go. You sent
1: Thank
0: me back
1: you.
0: To where I belong, Club 100. Yeah, if
1: I gotta tell you guys, I've been playing this since it was Dumber Than Zane, so I'm so psyched that I finally got through.
0: That is awesome.
2: Very good.
4: Been a little while, yeah.
0: Good thing you didn't waste your time learning the unnecessary skills of basketball than instead learning about the world and palindromes. Mike, way to go. Thanks for listening.
1: Thank you.
4: Thanks, bud.
0: Yeah. Club 100.
4: Yeah, there you are.
0: Yeah.
2: Neato, right?
0: Yeah.
4: It's like the good thing about it is it's an easy number to remember.
2: Yes. The good thing about it also is that you probably won't play for a long time.
0: Oh, that's almost certainly
2: true.
0: Yeah,
2: you'll probably play again next Friday.
0: Yeah, that is very, very
2: point.
0: True. On the way, when did your crush, in an effort to make that crush be your love, when did it make you do something in hindsight? Very, very cringe. Next. It is the Free Beer and Hot Wings Show.
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0: Hello, I'm Eric Hurley with the Police Department Traffic Unit. We don't write tickets to raise money, we write tickets to change behavior. Speed was the primary factor in more than 60% of the 28 fatal crashes we investigated last year. Every stop we make might be the one that prevents the next death. I'd rather give you a citation than tell your loved one you're never coming home.
1: 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Speed is the most common factor we find in deadly crashes. I've seen cars split in half just because someone was in a hurry. These aren't freak accidents, they're choices, and every choice has a consequence.
0: If you see blue lights in 2026, expect a citation.
1: If we see this scene again, someone didn't listen. 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

0: Sure, it's completely out of context, but that's not my problem.
1: Nate, I can see your glint.
2: It is showing.
3: Most people can't find us, though.

0: and then proceed to find a way to free a raging Willie from your shorts, only to find out she does not have a crush on you.
1: Oh, gosh.
2: In class you did this?
0: That is...
1: Wow, that's really misreading the room.
0: And then there's this one. My cringe turned to crush when I looked up her home on Google Earth and treated myself like an amusement park to her roof.
1: Wow, just the idea that she lived inside was enough, huh?
0: Those are...
1: These types of things always make me feel so much better about anything I've ever done.
0: Right? I'm feeling pretty good about that letter I wrote.
1: Yeah, letters are embarrassing.
0: Good Lord.
3: You can't win, you can't win. That's the game, and let's begin. And you think you know the answer, but you probably can't get in. Wish you best and good luck, because these clues, they kind of suck. She tried to be slide cutting, but she...

0: black people to saying Hitler had some good ideas. He's an awful person. But this song in particular, just like Dylan told you, left a stain on the hip-hop community, especially with Drake, promising Drake he could use this beat. Drake excitedly flew out to Wyoming to write on it. But the next day, Kanye released this with this gibberish on it just to piss him off.
1: Wow.
0: It caused a huge rift for a while between the rappers, and eventually Kanye apologized. It doesn't matter. He's a terrible person.
1: Poop diddy whoop scoop. Poop. Dylan!
0: Dylan, you guys won again.
1: You won $1,000!
0: Which means I also have this. Put me back up.

0: Congratulations, Dylan. That, you won. You can't win.
1: Thank you.
2: That was awesome.
3: That was
2: what? Fantastic.
1: That was awesome.
2: Dylan.
1: Yes, sir.
2: I guess you know how this works. We'll get you a check sometime in the next 9 to 12 years, and everything should be good.
1: Like I said, make it out to Team Strike Ball.
2: Okay. Do you got him, Tommy? You're good? All right, Dylan. Congratulations to you and the team.
1: Thank you guys so much. Can't wait for Minute of Mayhem.
2: That starts tomorrow.
1: There's 5 of us.
2: Okay.
1: 6, sorry.
2: No.
4: harder to divide.
2: Everybody forgets Dolores. All right, thank you, Dylan.
0: That was awesome.
2: Wow. I really enjoyed the Broadway-style crescendo of that.
4: That was amazing. That was Tony, I'm assuming.
0: That was Tony.
2: The whole cast out on the stage.
0: It was good.
2: Lights come up. Boom.
4: Wow.
0: It was good.
2: That was good. I also really enjoy you tying, for those who've listened for a long time, the very first round of You Can't Win, Kanye West was an annoying thorn in the side of the game.
4: Everyone kept guessing that.
0: He always is. He's just such a terrible person. I can't reiterate it enough.
2: The worst. Every spam call, every scam text, every sketchy email with your name. 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

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It's Dominique, your workplace companion. Back in the office, distracting you like only I can. Coming up today, I've got your Rock 103 Summer Free Ride Song of the Day. Got your 90s at noon. And we got a new flyaway. Are you excited? You should be. It's kind of one of my favorite things in life. Here's a hint, bourbon. Let's get this thing started. Good morning. Say it back.

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6: Might be a rainy day. It's going to be mostly cloudy with early thunderstorms developing in the afternoon. We got a high of 87. Later on tonight, temps are going to drop down to 75. But currently, we're sitting at 80 and mostly cloudy. That's your CBS 17 forecast on Rock 103. 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

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It's Bourbon and Beyond Festival. 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And it's going to take over Louisville, Kentucky this September. 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

0: I died and you just stood there. I died and you watched. 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
1: Want to thank you guys for coming out to see us at Flags Across Fayetteville at Fort Bragg Harley yesterday. And we also got a chance to check out Urari Outdoor right there on Yakka Road right before you get to the gate. And they had a lot of stabby things. Really cute knives with pouches that match a couple of my purses. So make sure to check them out. And if you need a flag, because we're trying to cover all of Fayetteville for America's 250th, let us know. I got your back. Rock 103.

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8: Dealing with mostly cloudy skies right now, and then thunderstorms developing later on this afternoon. We got a high of 87, but currently we're sitting at 81. That's a CBS 17 forecast on Rock 103.

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I said, you look so fine that I really wanna make you mine. 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

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It's Dominique, your workplace companion. And coming up this hour, I've got your national keyword for the Bourbon and Beyond. Fly away. It's the world's largest bourbon food and music festival in Louisville, Kentucky, and you could be there. So make sure to listen out for that.

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4: Skies to start off the day with a 67% chance of rain later on this afternoon. Today we got a high of 87. Later on tonight, temps drop down to 75. Currently, we're sitting at 82. That's your CBS 17 forecast on Rock 103. 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

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But apparently there are jobs out there where you can make some serious money and barely break a sweat. We're talking overnight IT pulling, six figures, just in case something breaks. 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Sounds like a dream to me. 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So yeah, lazy jobs exist. 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
9: 87 with mostly cloudy skies out right now. A high chance of rain later on this evening. Currently right now, we're sitting at 83. And that's your CBS 17 forecast on Rock 103.

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1: You know, the 90s gave us some great things. Like, the fun fact, 32 years ago on this date, Michael Jackson and Lisa Marie Presley got married. And not on this exact date, but the 90s gave us a Goofy movie. Huge fan. Coming up today for 90s at noon, I got some R.E.M., Alice in Chains, Creed. We're going to start things off with a little Candlebox. 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

About to end out 90s at noon with a little Creed. Now, this song has been known to be said that it was written about drugs or heaven. And Scott basically said, nope, neither. It's about the power of having lucid dreams. And here it is. Sing it really loud. 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
5: Mostly cloudy. And then later on today, we've got a high chance of thunderstorms. We got a high of 87, and right now we're sitting at 84. That's your CBS 17 forecast on Rock 103. 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I'm going to let you know what the Summer Free Ride song of the day is. 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

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And that song is Have a Cigar by Pink Floyd. 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

You ever ask yourself, what are the Gen Zers up to now? Well, apparently they have pulled millennials in this, but I had no idea that it was a thing. They're taking mini retirements because they're burnt out from work. Yeah, just like quitting their jobs, moving back home, and calling it an adult gap year. But look, I get the burnout part, like 1,000%. We've all been there. But also, I don't know if I'm jealous or annoyed. Like, part of me is thinking, wow, this sounds amazing. And the other part is like, must be nice to just stop working. Either way, if taking a break is the move, I guess I missed that meeting. 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
9: 87 with temps dropping down to 75 later on tonight. Possibility of thunderstorms later on this evening. Right now, we're sitting at 85. That's your CBS 17 forecast on Rock 103.

0: charge from the United States. Calling, are we reaching? See, it keeps hanging up. And it's a man answering.
1: So my student loans and my alumni status will not let me go another moment without saying this. Congratulations to the East Carolina Pirates baseball and softball teams for taking conference championship. Now they're on to the next. Good luck, Pirates. Arr.

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It's Dominique, your workplace companion, just here, distracting you from all the important paperwork that has been waiting for you over that long weekend. Coming up this hour, we're going to talk about some stupid criminals and 24-hour dining. Could it be coming back? I hope so. I'll read the story and let you know.

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4: Start of the day with a 67% chance of rain later on this evening. We get a high of 87, but currently we are sitting at 86 and mostly cloudy. That's your CBS 17 forecast on Rock 103.

My favorite thing about stupid criminals is 100% of the time they feel like they're smarter than the cops. And this guy went full Santa Claus gone wrong. A dude in Washington tried to escape the police by climbing into a smoking chimney. Yeah, like with the actual heat still coming up from below. He got stuck, of course, and firefighters had to literally break the wall open to get him out. As soon as they got him out, the cops slapped the cuffs on him. And you might want to rethink your life choices if that is your escape plan. 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

So everybody's been complaining about this whole Waffle House switching over things and like you're not being able to dine in. I think it's past 10 or 11. Well, yeah, those days are fading. Late night and 24-hour spots have dropped big since the pandemic, but it turns out it's just too expensive to keep the lights on at night. Some places like McDonald's.

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6: 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I'd rather give you a citation than tell your loved one you're never coming home.
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6: If you see blue lights in 2026, expect a citation.
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8: The rain plans have shifted from early afternoon to later on this evening around 6. We get a high of 87. Lots of clouds in the sky today. Right now we're sitting at

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I got just what you need. Carolina's Rock Station and your home for free beer and hot wings morning show, Rock 103. Coming up this hour, we're going to be talking bourbon and beyond. You got your keyword for that. And a digital Aussie? Sounds weird. But let Jack tell you. It's actually pretty cool.

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2: Mostly cloudy for most of the day with a chance of evening thunderstorms around 6. Today we get a high of 87. Currently we are sitting at 86 and cloudy. That's your CBS 17 forecast on Rock 103. 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

The biggest bourbon, food, and music festival to hit Louisville this September. 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

Morning Drive, Yadkin Road, McPherson Church Road. 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

Okay, I don't know if you remember the hologram Tupac thing where everybody was up in arms about, but you know, AI has become a little bit more of a thing since then. So it's not as creepy, but still creepy. And the Osbournes are working on a digital Ozzy, basically using AI to recreate his voice, image, like the whole thing. And fans are split, as I am too. Some think it's cool and others are like, just let the man rest. But his son Jack says, relax, it's going to be tasteful. And something that Ozzy himself talked about before he passed. So let's be honest. When you start talking about bringing legends back digitally, you're always going to have people asking, just because you can, should you? I don't think you should. Rock 103.

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10: We're sitting at 87 and cloudy with a possible chance of evening thunderstorms. Later on tonight, temps are going to drop down to 75. And then tomorrow, we're back at 87 with a lower chance of rain. That's your CBS 17 forecast on Rock 103.

time for me to skedaddle and make way for the Greek. He has your chance to win a $103 gift card for Evolution Inc. It's that Tuesday, and I've got a desk full of paperwork that is just waiting for me to come and look at it. So while I go do some work, you guys enjoy the Greek as it'll take you through the rest of your ship all the way to your driveway. Leo Brantley, love you guys. Mwah! I hope everybody has the best day. And until tomorrow, that's Dominique on Rock 103.

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0: Yeah, Rock 103, Carolina's Rock Station, home of the Free Beer and Hot Wings Morning Show. What's going on? I am the Greek. Welcome back. Hope you had a great holiday weekend, man. Hey, we've got a free ride song of the day to play today. Get you qualified to win this cool free ride from Flip My Cycle. 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Free Beer and Hot Wings told you this morning. So when we play it, you get dialing. Winner today, tickets to see Highly Suspect Thursday night at the Ritz in Raleigh. That's pretty cool. Also, we're going to get you qualified to win our brand new trip. It's to the Bourbon and Beyond Festival, Louisville, Kentucky. This thing is huge every September. This is just a taste of the lineup. Foo Fighters, Mumford & Sons, Chris Stapleton, Dave Matthews, Queens of the Stone Age. Touches every base, man. And you could win a trip there for the whole five-day festival. We get you qualified for that, too. Monday, boy, we're getting closer and closer to the NFL.
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1: Your CBS 17 forecast, some passing showers tonight, going to get down to about 70. Drier, warm again tomorrow with a high of 87. It is 89. 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

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It's worth about $5,000. We give it away on July 18th, but you've got to get qualified. Got to get qualified for that reverse drawing. The way you do that is when you hear the Free Ride Song of the Day, you'll be caller 10, and your name will be in. You get that Free Ride Song of the Day every morning with free beer and hot wings. They give it to you on the 20s, like four times every morning. Dominique will do it again in the noon hour, so you have plenty of chances to get it. When you hear it, caller 10 is in.

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It's a Greek. How you doing? I tell you what, we got a brand new flyaway, a brand new contest we're starting this week. It's at the Bourbon and Beyond Festival. It's in Louisville, Kentucky. It's 5 days. We're talking Foo Fighters, Mumford & Sons, Chris Stapleton, Dave Matthews Band, the Queens of the Stone Age, Hootie and Blowfish, County Crows. It's dozens more across 4 or 5 days. And we're going to send you out there. We're going to give you like $1,500 to handle travel. We'll put you up in a nice hotel for 5 nights and get you the Mint VIP passes. 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The keyword right now is Dave. Dave. And I'm sure you know why. The Foo Fighters being a headliner. Text Dave to 95819. Good luck to you.

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8: CBS 17 forecast is going to be cloudy tonight, some passing showers, likely going to get down to about 70. Drier, warm still tomorrow. With a high up to 87, it's 88. Rock 103, the Stones.

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Rock 103, Carolina's Rock Station, home of the Free Beer and Hot Wings Morning Show. It's the Greek. How you doing? Welcome back from that long holiday weekend. Hope it was great for you. We've got a free ride song of the day coming up here in just a little bit. Your chance to get qualified to win that cool four-wheeler from Flip My Cycle. 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

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Each morning at 7:20, 8:20, and 9:20, Freebeard Hot Wings are going to tell you the free ride song of the day. 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That afternoon when the Greek plays it, be the 10th caller at 860-3090 and you're in. 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A last one standing reverse drawing will determine the grand prize.

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3: 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Alrighty, your CBS 17 forecast. Cloudy, some passing showers tonight. Down to about 70. Drying out, warm tomorrow with a high of 87. It's 86 right now. 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Got your 420 Funny Bone. 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
4: You people look like you're doing. Look at these young, attractive, well-adjusted. I'm freaked out of holidays coming up. I don't even know what you want in L.A. The weather's the same. It could be Christmas, Memorial Day. I hate these three-day holidays, Monday, when people are off. I don't want it off because I don't work anyway. It doesn't make any difference. Everyone there somewhere, the streets are empty. They're barbecuing, leaping, hugging. I'm walking the street by myself going, is there mail today? Why isn't there mail? I almost had my first blind date. Didn't get past the first phone call. Took this girl right away. She goes, oh, I'm going to rebound. My boyfriend hurt me. I want to hurt him like he hurt me, but I can't. She goes, I thought just to get back and might sleep with some guy, but that wouldn't hurt him. I go, nah, maybe it will. You know when you haven't had sex in a real long time, when you finally get it, it's such a relief? That's what I'm hoping happens to me. Ah, women schmimmin. You know what I'm talking about? I met this girl last week, and we went back to my place, and one thing led to nothing. And she goes, no sex, we're just going to sleep, we'll be friends. What friends do that? I played basketball with my friend the other day, and he said, what do you want to do now? Let's take a nap together.
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Get yourself signed up. Roll up that sleeve. Stick that arm out, man. Do some good.

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Saw those guys Thursday night. They're Greensboro Coliseum, the first Horizon Bank Coliseum, I think it was.

0: By the way, which one's pink?
1: That's the girl.
0: Yeah. All right, man. Well, so look here. I've got a pair of tickets for you to see Highly Suspect Thursday night at the Ritz in Raleigh, just for getting qualified. And your name's in the hat. July 18th out there of Flip My Cycle. We'll do a big reverse drawing. So it might be something you win, man. A four-wheeler.
1: Yeah, I was six from the end last year. Yeah.
0: Oh, really? Maybe this year, this will be your year, man.
1: I know. Cool. That's what I'm saying. It's like my third or fourth time in the deal, so good deal.
0: That's good. Where are you calling us from, Danny?
1: Lumberton.
0: All right, Danny. Good job. Hey, tomorrow morning, Freebird and Hot Wings going to give you that free ride song of the day. They do it on the 20s, man, every hour, 6:20, 7:20, 8:20, 9:20. And you should know it tomorrow afternoon when we get us a qualifier. 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And speaking of concerts, June 17th over at Walnut Creek, it is Evanescence. Amy Lee, this is her latest. Who will you follow? What

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3: Your CBS 17 forecast is going to be cloudy tonight. Some passing showers likely down to about 70. Drying out tomorrow warm with a high of 87 is 84. Rock 103.
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5: CBS 17 forecast. It's going to be cloudy tonight. Some passing showers possible. Down to about 70. Drier tomorrow. Warm with a high of 87. It's 83 right now. 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

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There's the Greek. How you doing? The Knowledge is Sweet deals this week. 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I'll tell you what, right now, let's give away a $103 gift card from Evolution Inc. It's Tattoos Day, don't you know? 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

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Good job. Tracy Autry called in from Eastover, scored herself that $103 gift card from Evolution Inc. because it is Tattoos Day, and we do it every Tattoos Day. 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Be late. Great. Brad Arnold.

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0: 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We don't write tickets to raise money, we write tickets to change behavior. Speed was the primary factor in more than 60% of the 28 fatal crashes we investigated last year. Every stop we make might be the one that prevents the next death. I'd rather give you a citation than tell your loved one you're never coming home.
1: 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These aren't freak accidents, they're choices, and every choice has a consequence.
0: If you see blue lights in 2026, expect a citation.
1: If we see this scene again, someone didn't listen. 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
3: Tonight, maybe some passing showers, down to about 70, drying out tomorrow. Warm, too, with a high of 87. It's your CBS 17 forecast. It is 83 right now. 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

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What's going on? I am the Greek. Coming up, going to talk a little NFL news. We'll get you qualified to win this trip to Bourbon and Beyond, the big festival out in Louisville, Kentucky. We'll do that here in a bit.

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3: Forecast, passing showers tonight under cloudy skies, low of 70. Drying out tomorrow, warm too, the high of 88. 82 right now. 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

Our Fayetteville Woodpeckers on the road this week. Lynchburg, Virginia, taking on the Hill City Howlers. We'll be back next week. That means our next Rock 103 Thirsty Thursday is next Thursday, June 4th. It'll also be Teacher Appreciation Night. We'll be out there broadcasting live with our buds from Master Exterminators. So make your plans to come out and join us. Right now, let's get you qualified to win this trip to Louisville, Kentucky for the Bourbon and Beyond Festival. Man, it's like 4 days of rock and roll, some country, some pop, a little bit of everything at this festival. The Foo Fighters are going to be there, Queens of the Stone Age, Casey Musgrave, Chris Stapleton, Dave Matthews, Hootie and the Blowfish, County Crows. It's dozens and dozens of bands. And you can be there, man. We're going to hook you up with a pair of four-day Mint VIP passes. That's the best way to do this festival. We'll get you a hotel for 5 nights and then throw you about $1,500 cash so you can get yourself out there and back. And all you got to do to get yourself qualified is text the national keyword to 95819. Keyword right now is Dave. Dave, as in Dave Grohl, because the Foo Fighters are there. Dave to 95819. Good luck to you, man.

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What's the difference? 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

Rock 103, it's the Greek. Little NFL news for you. Chiefs quarterback Patrick Mahomes, he was on the field for the team's first offseason workout today. Insiders say he looked good. He's coming off that knee injury he suffered late last season. The Supreme Court says the lawsuit that former Dolphins coach Brian Flores has brought against the team and the league can proceed. Flores says racism played a part in his firing in 2021 and in his ability to secure a head coaching job since the NFL wanted the case handled through arbitration. NHL playoffs, the Hurricanes play tomorrow night in Montreal in the Eastern Conference Finals. They're up 2-1 in that series. And our Woodpeckers are in Lynchburg this week. Our next Thursday is June 4th. Drink specials, Pepsi specials, Rock 103 live on the concourse. But it's also Teacher Appreciation Night. Tickets and info at FayettevilleWoodpeckers.com. It's Dayseeker.

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0: 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Showtime, 8 p.m. Pirates Sports Bar. 651 West Manchester Road, Spring Lake. 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
4: Forecast, it's going to be cloudy tonight, some passing showers maybe, going to get down to about 70 tomorrow, drying out, warm with a high of 87, 77 right now. 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

Rock 103, it's the Greek about to slide out of here tomorrow morning, 5 o'clock. You got the free beer and hot wings morning show. On the 20s, they'll be giving you the free ride song of the day. You're yourself qualified with that cool four-wheeler from Flip My Cycle. Also tomorrow, more chances you to get qualified to win the trip to Louisville, Kentucky for the Bourbon and Beyond Festival. Steve Gorman Rocks is coming your way next. Y'all have a great night. We'll see you.

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0: Aerosmith with Come Together, the Beatles song John Lennon wrote, ended up on the Abbey Road album. Not the last album the Beatles released, but it was the last sessions. It was the last recorded album of the Beatles' career. They released Let It Be later, but Abbey Road was their swan song. Steven Tyler, in 1969, when Abbey Road was released, was a self-admitted Beatles fanatic. There were many, many Beatles songs that you can hear if you go through the catalog of Aerosmith, specifically the melodies and the harmonies. Tyler is a rhythmic genius. He is a melodic and harmony genius as well. Pretty good situation to be Steven Tyler in the early 70s. You've got the Beatles, the Stones, and Led Zeppelin as your favorites, and you just happen to be a gifted genius sort yourself. Yeah, it makes perfect sense that Aerosmith became, well, Aerosmith. Carolina's Rock Station, Rock 103.
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7: 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Bigfoot. I saw him. He's here in the woods of Michigan. Oh, by the way, it's Gonzo from Saginaw, Michigan.
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